And attorneys call for changes against the cop who killed John Mendoza Jr. I'm going to talk about that as well. And then I'm going to discuss Carmelo Anthony being sentenced to 35 years. Mr. Chris, the CCRS, it all starts right now.

0: of the wrestle. 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
1: Yes, welcome to the Chris Gubby Radio Show. I know I am off to a very, very late start. We all know what happened earlier today. The Carmelo Anthony verdict has been rendered down, and Carmelo Anthony is now going to be serving 35 years in prison, and he has to serve half of that sentence before he can receive parole. Now, because that has happened, I did a little bit or doing a little bit of a pivot. And reason being, because of the Carmelo Anthony situation, that has drawn more credence, more priority than the other stories that I was going to tie in to today. So what I'm going to do is that I'm going to split this part one, and then I'm going to do part two tomorrow. Yes. So I'm going to read the original Carmelo Anthony story first, and then I'm going to read two more stories, and then I'm going to cut it there for today. Okay. Defense continues calling witnesses in the Carmelo Anthony murder trial. Now, I'm still reading the story, even though the verdict has already been rendered down. So, folks, relax. Well, for those who are going to be like, it already happened. Why are you still reading this? Just quiet. Murder trial of Carmelo Anthony, a Frisco teenager, admitted to stabbing a student during a confrontation at a high school track meet last year, continues last Monday in Collin County. Anthony faces a murder charge and not a capital murder charge, meaning he will not face the death penalty or life in prison without the possibility of parole. Frisco police were called to Kaikondel Stadium after a 17-year-old Carmelo Anthony allegedly stabbed 17-year-old Austin Metcalf in the chest during a confrontation in the stand. According to witnesses, an argument began when Metcalf, a Memorial High School junior, told Anthony, a Centennial High School student, to move from underneath Memorial's pop-up tent during a rainy downpour. When Metcalf pushed Anthony, a witness said Anthony unexpectedly pulled a black knife from the bag, allegedly stabbed Metcalf in the chest, and ran away. The accused is black and the victim was white. Anthony was protecting himself during a confrontation. Metcalf's father, Jeff Metcalf, and his son didn't know Anthony, and that Austin's twin brother, Hunter, was nearby when the confrontation took place and not only saw his brother get

stabbed, but tried to stop the bleeding. The district said that moments after the stabbing, the stadium was immediately secured, the meet was suspended, and all students returned to their home campuses with expediency. And that's by NBC News. So that story, that's the original story that I was going to talk about today. Well, until the verdict came. What do I think about the whole verdict? Well, there's a lot of dirty pool going on with that. Try not to get too emotional about it because of the mere fact that there were mitigating circumstances. Mitigating circumstances all over the place. No one in this article or even this or the last article that I'm going to talk about in the last segment today stated that Metcalf did put hands on Anthony. So that's still assault, right? That's still assault. Now, I'll hear the argument that one assault is not the same as another assault. Rightfully so. But the problem with that is his brother was there. His brother was there. I'm talking about his brother. I'm talking about Metcalf's twin brother was there. And he was by himself. And not I'm going by the witness testimony. He was by himself. So with all that being said, yeah, he should have ran away or should have. Well, no, he didn't want to get caught in the rain. Would you want to automatically see? Here's the problem that I have when people say, well, maybe he just should have ran away, or maybe he just should have not been under the tent and he would have and just ran away. These are the same guys that had that situation been Anthony, that yes, they would not have want to be standing in the rain and there's a tent right there. I'm just saying. Now, the way the tent was put up, based on the picture, like, come on, man. Even if he stood in a corner somewhere just to keep from getting soaked and wet, it shouldn't have been a whole big brouhaha or big deal coming from the Metcalf brothers. And I'm saying Metcalf brothers. I'm not just saying Austin Metcalf. Because trust and believe, had a punch was thrown based on Carmelo Anthony's part once Austin Metcalf touched him, oh yeah, it wouldn't have been no fair fight. Them brothers would have tried to beat the black off his ass. Then what? Well, you know, he shouldn't have been under the tent. You see how this goes? And so he did not, from what everything that's been played out here, it was either he stood up for himself and just say, hey man, look, I don't want any trouble. I'm just not trying to get wet. Or he's going to have to deal with two guys much bigger than him. And so that is the real issue of all of this, right? Because what have we been told from white people? Well, you know, he's a big black man and he can pose a threat to this little white guy over here. Okay, but what about when the roles are reversed? What about the roles reversed? Okay, the Metcalfs were not little guys. They were not small little boys. And Carmelo Anthony, he wasn't 6 foot anything. He was 5'8", I think, and 130, 135 pounds, soaking wet. Good luck with that. Right now, trust and believe, I've seen little guys that can scrap. I've been in a few guys that were shorter than me that can go. And I'm 6'2". All right. So if you know how to fight, you just know how to fight. It doesn't depend on the size. It doesn't depend on how strong you are. If you know how to fight, you know how to fight. If you know how to move, you know how to move. With that being said, though, this whole thing, it all comes down to I'm white and I say so.
If you don't move, and I'm going to do this too. And I've been in situations like that. And, well, most people found out the hard way. Yeah, white boy, I'll break your jaw. Absolutely. Some, you know, hey, man, it's okay. It's all good. And some others, you know, I'm like, damn. You know, I don't feel like if I didn't have this to do, I'd really rearrange your face. But just because I can doesn't mean I should. Now, we're talking about teenagers, talking about rambunctious kids. And rambunctious kids like to do rambunctious stuff. But to sit here and say that Metcalf is the big victim in all this? Oh, no, that ain't happening. No, not at all. Metcalf threw the rock and hit his hands. Because everybody wanted to say, well, you know, he hit him, but. He put his hands on him, but. ... Hello, excuse me. Hands was put on him. I'm talking about Carmelo Anthony. Whether it was a slap in the face, it could have been a simple flick of the finger behind his ear. Guess what? That's still assault. You've got other forms of assault. If somebody spits on you, that's assault. That's right. That's also an assault. So it's a play on words. It's a play on words in the legal sense of things. Now, that much I do know, because words do matter. Words matter when the law is involved. And this is one of those cases, among other things. My heart goes out to the Carmelo family, the Carmelo Anthony family, and also my heart goes out to the Metcalf family too. Now, please don't get on here and be like, oh man, you got sympathy for the Metcalf family. Because, look, this wasn't worthy or worth someone losing their life over. It wasn't. It wasn't worthy or worth somebody losing their life over. Now, I stand by that. I stand by that 100%. At the same time, had hands not been thrown, this wouldn't have happened. Well, he should have just stayed out in the rain, and he should have just. Why? We live in a society where showing just a little bit of humanity makes you soft. It's funny, I was in a scenario last night where basically I was told, well, Chris, you know, you was being friendly to such and such. And because you was being friendly to such and such, that's your fault. We live in a society where being friendly, being a human being, showing humanity is a weakness, and it can be manipulated and used against you. See, it's your fault you didn't figure out how this person is. Why can't it be that you can just show a random act of kindness towards someone and not being used against you? This is why people keep to themselves. This is why black people are delineating. This is why there is so much division. Because random acts of kindness get you talked about, get you dogged, get you disrespected. If a person is asking for just a little bit of courtesy,
get your ass out of my tent, dude. Your tent? It was the school's tent. And now here we are. Here we are where a young man lost his life, and this black teenager, he's now facing 35 years. But I'm going to get to that story, though. I'm going to get to that. I think what I'm going to do in this particular segment, though, I'm going to focus more on the schools. I'm going to focus more in on the teachers. I'm going to focus in more on the administration, because where were these people at? Really? Like, where were they? The person or the administrators that put the tent out there, whether it been the coaches or whatever, couldn't have someone of authority be at these places just to oversee the safety of all children, regardless of what school they go to? Really? I remember my son playing basketball for his high school alma mater. And he didn't shake the other kid's hand from the other team. You know what I did? I grabbed him by his arm and I told him, and I pointed it dead in his face, and I said, "Listen, don't let me see that shit again, son. I don't want to see that crap again." What I lost was not about you. Your team lost. Not just you, your coach, your teammates lost the game. It's not all about you. Go on and be a sport. Go and be a sportsman. You know what he did? He never did that again. He didn't. And, you know, I think they lost like one more game, but they had a winning record. I think they were like, I don't know. I forgot what the record was. I don't want to be winging it, but I'm thinking they were like 8-2 or something like that. But yes, he didn't do that again. It's okay to be a sport. So, you know, this whole thing, being an a-hole like that, where, you know, you want to stick your chest out, not necessary. But look at the environment we're in. We live in an environment where anytime a person shows any type of random act of kindness towards someone else, he's soft or she's soft, or they don't know what they're doing and they're a fool for doing that. Man. So nobody wants to do any random acts of kindness because they're afraid that other people are going to clown on them or crap on them. Now, I'm not saying that was the case when it came to Austin, when it came to Austin Metcalf. Nonetheless, that's how society is. So where were the teachers at, the administrators, the coaches, for that matter? There should have been someone of adult age around, since this was a sponsored track meet. Not sponsored, but sanctioned. That's the word I should have used, sanctioned. So this was a sanctioned track meet. Nobody was there? Nobody? What about the referees? And this is the bigger problem. This is the much bigger problem. It's all about bravado and hubris. Not just in sports, but in everyday life. Huh. I'm not going to let that asshole come out of the tent. Let him sit out there in the rain. Look at him. Why be that way? But the fact of the matter is, we live in a society where, like, I'm not keep harping back on this. When you show somebody humanity, when you show somebody compassion, when you show somebody empathy, you show somebody sympathy. Oh, you know,
It gets thrown in your face. That's how society is. We're so goddamn individualistic that a small little random act of kindness would have kept Austin Metcalf alive today, and Carmelo Anthony would not have felt threatened to hurt him, Metcalf, so that he wouldn't have anything physically happen to him. But instead, a whole kangaroo court, an entire Texas judicial system, railroaded that young man so bad, even Stevie Wonder can see that young Carmelo Anthony didn't get a fair trial. Now, I said in my promo that it was an all-white jury. Now, it wasn't an all-white jury in the sense of things. Okay, let me, in other words, there were, I think there was an Indian, I think there was a couple of Hispanics, but it was majority white. That verdict came back in less than 3 hours. The three black women that was being interviewed for to be on the jury panel, they were kicked off. Talking about something about where they're educators. Okay, I would think they would have a far better insight. Far better insight. I shudder to think what the narrative would have been had Carmelo Anthony's parents were not together. If he was the product of a single mom. Oh my gosh. Fox News is eating this up. They loving it. Newsmax, I am certain that they got a hard on about what's happened to young Carmelo Anthony. Absolutely. Absolutely, all day, every day. Megyn Kelly talking about this, she got a big Kool-Aid smile on her face. The mainstream maggot mayonnaise mafia media. I know I haven't said that in a while. Oh, this is their wet dream. This is their wet dream story. Oh, man. Talk about an anti-OJ Simpson case story. Oh, ho, this is it. And this is even sweeter to those animals, to those anti-black racist animals. Why? Because this is a young kid who has his whole life in front of him. And no matter what, no, whether he came from a two-parent family, which he does, going to the best schools, which seems like he does, living in the best neighborhood, I've heard nothing but good things about Frisco from the sense of it being a nice, quiet neighborhood, that even the school to prison pipeline is right there waiting for him. And they pounced on it. From the judge, the DA, the jury, he didn't stand a chance. You say, wait a minute, this ain't the Mr. Chris we know. The Mr. Chris we know would be screaming at the top of his voice and raising him. Nah. Because I'm not surprised. I'm not shocked. I'm not, what's the word I want to use? I'm not besmirched. I'm not dismayed. I'm not confused. I'm not distracted. Nope. Not at all. Not surprised.
I still truly believe in self-defense. Yes. You should be able to defend yourself. Now, not the way that this kangaroo court and the kangaroo judge and the kangaroo DA are about. Don't worry, I'm going to get to that lawyer. I'm going to get to Carmelo Anthony's lawyer because he should be thrown all the way in the trash. He should be so thrown away. Man, listen. Like Majika said to me last night, I wouldn't even pay that fool. I would rather take a bankruptcy than to pay that lawyer. That's how shitty of a defense he had to have. Now I'm going to talk about what should have been done, what could have been done in the last segment. There's only going to be three segments today. It's going to be part one because all of these stories were pertaining to Texas. And I have done some James Tallarico information. I've done some James Tallarico research, but that won't be done today. And the reason I'm talking like this is because I have a son. I have a son. And I talk to him almost every day. And I've talked to him about these things. And as he gets older, he say, "Dad, damn, you was right. You was absolutely right." Yeah. Black men, women, we need to protect our sons by all any means necessary. Now, I don't mean protect by not holding them accountable or enabling them. No, I'm talking about when law and order takes over, that we must make sure that the levers of justice are being fair to our children. So, yeah, this was not fair at all. He didn't have a jury of his peers. There were no TV cameras allowed in the courtroom at all. The DA's case, they rested real fast. They rested real fast. Defense rested, I think, a little bit too soon. And then the all-white jury, or excuse me, the people of color jury, even though it was still predominantly white. There we go. Just for those out there, you know. But then, like, I care what they think. Just trying to keep the context accurate and fair, because somebody has to be accurate and fair. And it sure as hell is not the mainstream maggot mafia media. That's for damn sure. Listen, I've never seen a railroading like this ever. I've never seen anything of a railroading like this. What? Just imagine if the roles were reversed. Imagine if the Metcalf brothers were black and Carmelo Anthony was white and he had this knife or this tool and stabbed one of the brothers. Oh, man. He was going to get jumped by two big black guys that were twin brothers. Listen. That would be a broadcast in and of itself or by itself. At this time, gonna get ready to go into a promotional break here on the Chris Gumby Radio Show. Short broadcast today. And then I'm gonna talk about part two tomorrow
the Tallarico Files. All right, Mr. Chris, you're listening to Chris W. Radio Show. I will be back with the next new story. Keep it here and keep it locked.

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2: You can't make this foolishness up.
3: 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No. So I'm not going to sit here and say I'm going to do something that's only going to benefit Black people? No. So I'm not going to sit here and say I'm going to do something that's only going to benefit Black people? No. So I'm not going to sit here and say I'm going to do something that's only going to benefit Black people? No. Say I'm going to do something that's only going to benefit Black people? No.
2: Now, with that being said, who else has she told no to? Has she told no to Ukrainians? Did she told no to Palestinians or Israelis? Has she told no to Native Americans? Has she told no to anyone else? She hasn't said no to illegals. She said don't come over, but they're here in droves. So, once again, we should accept no and vote for her, even though there are no policies for Black folks. And don't give me this sh- like my friend does and say, well, she's got to say that because if she doesn't, white people aren't going to vote for her. And how is that my problem? Either you have the strength and the will and convictions to stand on what you do, or you ain't to vote for. How's that?
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0: 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All you've got to do is click inside the third page here on the website. You see the player and you press play and all the music will come out. And all you've got to do is sit back and relax. It's good music that will put you in a good mood. Now, I don't know about being put in a good mood. However, I will try. I will try to be in a good mood. Well, I put it this way. When I do listen to the music channel here on the Nice Radio Network, it does put me in a good mood. I get work done and I do listen to the channel quite a bit. You know? And I've got it hooked up in my kitchen. I got it hooked up here in the office. I've got it hooked up in the living room. That's right. And if you want the app, I have a generic app. And that way you can have it on your phone, right? And you can also have it on your Fire Stick. Damn right. Yes. So, yeah. If you want all of that, reach out, go to info@niceradioproductions.com, and one of me or my tech team will get back with you and help you out. Okay. Now, I'm going to go in another direction in this segment. This is about a gentleman named John Mendoza Jr. Now, for those who don't know, here in Texas, I want to give a shout out to my man, Mr. Williams, who listens to me in Texas. And since the Carmelo Anthony situation was happening and the humiliation of James Tallarico that's going to happen in November, he happened to give me this story. So it's going to be all Texas, this segment. And this particular episode, and more likely part two of this as well. Here we go. Attorneys call for changes against Brazoria County deputy who shot and killed John Mendoza Jr. An attorney representing the family of John Mendoza Jr. who was killed by Brazoria County Sheriff's deputy Monday called for county authorities to publicly name, arrest, and charge the deputy who fired the fatal shot. Brazoria County Sheriff Bo Stallman and District Attorney Tom Selleck, yes, that's right, Tom Selleck, should do the right things with immediacy, Attorney Charles Adams said in a statement last Friday, quote unquote. Going to get back to that. The Brazoria County Sheriff's Office has not named the deputy who shot and killed 18-year-old Mendoza, a Texas State University student, in his father's garage in Lake Jackson last Monday. The Texas Rangers and Brazoria County District Attorney's Office are investigating the case and will present findings to a grand jury, according to the DA. Stallman said that though he recognized that community members sought answers in the case, he could not comment on specific facts of the incident, citing the ongoing investigation. Tom Selleck said his office the Sheriff's Department and Texas Rangers would not publicly comment on the ongoing investigation, which he said could take months to complete. Adams has criticized the statements made by the sheriff's and district attorney's offices as evasive. He urged authorities to charge the deputy with murder or manslaughter at a minimum. Last Friday, more than 100 protesters gathered in front of the Brazoria County Courthouse to demand answers and accountability in the case. Mendoza was shot after a sheriff's deputy attempt to stop the car he was driving along with three friends. When Mendoza did not stop, the deputy followed the car to Mendoza's father's home where the shooting occurred. In other words, he followed him all the way to Mendoza's father's house in the driveway. Pulled up in the driveway. Mm-hmm. Mendoza was taken to a hospital and pronounced dead there, according to the sheriff's office. The sheriff's office has not provided details about what happened in the moments just before the fatal shooting, nor about what led the deputy to attempt a traffic stop in the first place. Adams, the attorney, has said that Mendoza and his friends were unarmed and not in possession of any illegal substances. Right, because they're good for that. Oh, they are fantastic when it comes to that. Because they'll say, well, I smelled weed. And because I smelled weed, that was the reason why I pulled him in. That's right. They have no problem whatsoever going to that goofy ass line. Yeah. See, what had happened was I smelled weed. Because I smelled weed, that's why I pulled him over. And when they didn't pull over, I was pissed off. And then I decided to put a cap in his butt. Yeah. Because they don't have no problem with that either. Not at all. So a security camera at a nearby home captured the audio of the shooting, which occurred 8 seconds after the deputy's patrol vehicle siren stopped, but did not capture video of the scene. So think about that. Think about that. Even the audio can pick up that, wow, you open up the door, you get out the car, and pow. Man, that's just diabolical. It really is. And I'm glad that it was brought to my attention to discuss this story, because of the mere fact of there's still violence. There's still violence going on. Now, since this particular story, there has been a new development in the story, and I want to get to that right here and right now.
1: And the information available to me at this time, I have determined that due to the policy violations related to the handling and discharge of his firearm, the employment of the deputy involved in the shooting on June 1st, Kevin Tippett, has been terminated effective today. My decision is entirely independent of the ongoing criminal investigation and should not be interpreted as a conclusion regarding criminal liability. Now, I know there will be some who believe this decision goes too far, and others believe it does not go far enough. And I understand my role is not to satisfy every opinion. My role as sheriff is to make informed decisions based on the information available to me.
0: Well, there it is. So, yep, there it is. So that sheriff has been fired. That deputy sheriff has been fired from the time I got the story to the time that I'm talking about it right now. Right now. Gotta like the guy, kind of, and I'm being sarcastic, by the way, but kind of like the guy, how smooth he is, right? Well, some people are saying that the punishment is not enough. Some people think that it's gone too far. But anyway, you know, he's no longer here, and that has nothing to do with, man, please, will you cut it out, dude? Will you cut it out? just admit that keeping him around was more of a liability rather than not. And you made a decision to cover your ass, too. So that's fine. You know what? There's nothing wrong with that. There's nothing wrong with that. Because the other alternative would have been for him, right, to do nothing. So, yeah. What's going on right now, yeah, it's not over with. It's not over with by a long shot. I do want to mention Quanell X and Dr. Candace Matthews because they have been out there activizing for the Mendoza family. Now, anytime the cameras want to talk, yes, they talk to the Mendoza family, right? That's what should happen. The activists are there to provide support that justice gets done. And so John Mendoza Sr., he's been on the front lines. He's been the one speaking to the media. He's the one that will not stop to make sure that his son gets the justice that he deserves. And so, yes, I want to give Quanell X and Dr. Candace Matthews major, major flowers for that. And another thing, too. I don't want to hear this BS about, well, you know, you black folks, you're only just thinking about yourselves. Clearly we're not. Clearly we're not. Want to know one of our biggest weaknesses in the eyes of white supremacy in society is that we are human beings, that we do show humanity, that we do show compassion. Because we don't know nothing about this Hispanic family. None at all. And for all we know, and like I know here in Arizona, there's a lot of Hispanics that think they're white. And you know how I feel. Hey, just assume the worst until they prove that they're not. That's how I roll. So I don't know. But Quanell X and Dr. Candace Matthews took the time and their resources to make sure that this young man's death was not in vain. Now, should there be criminal charges pressed on that former deputy sheriff? Absolutely. Yes. And from the way that Mr. X and Dr. Matthews operate, yeah, they are very no-nonsense. They are not about playing any games, and they be damned if their time gets wasted. So, yes, I have a really good feeling that they're going to be putting verbal and other types of resources up the police department's ass and also the Justice Department, too, in Brazoria County to make sure that things get done and not at a snail's pace either. Once again, the Mendoza family. I'm quite sure. Once again, I know what it's like losing a child. And yes, I'm going to keep saying that as long as I'm on the air. Because you don't know what it's like to lose a child. I know what it's like to lose a child. And I keep harping on that. Changes your outlook on things. makes you look at life differently. It makes you look at things that, you know what, maybe I shouldn't spend my time squabbling over this or squabbling over that. You know, it changes you. I know one thing, I am a lot more unapologetic. And I'm not going to be apologizing how I am. And, you know, hey, you don't like how I do things? I think you should apologize. Nope. I'm not. Don't worry. You know, you can go about your life. Trust and believe. Yeah. So, losing a child, oh, it changes you. It changes your perspective, whether you want to or not, as a parent, especially as a caring parent, a parent that's in your child's life. Absolutely. Absolutely. So before people that are non-black talk about, well, all you black people, you don't care about nobody but yourselves. Tell that to Quanell X and tell that to Dr. Candace Matthews. Well, go ahead. Tell them. Mm-hmm. All right. There are black activists that are out in the streets right now providing support towards a Hispanic family. And I've talked about Hispanic people stabbing black folks in the back. In one hand, Hispanics, I'm talking about collectively. I'm not talking about individually. I'm talking about collectively. Where Hispanics, in one hand, will talk about being white in one hand, and then in another hand, talk about being a disenfranchised minority. See, we black folks, there is no black whiteness, right? Well, unless you're Candace Owens. Or Jason Whitlock, or Stephen A. Coonsmith. Listen, there's so many bootlicks. That's a whole nother broadcast that I could do five parts of that, 2 hours each. That's how many bootlicks that the black grassroots community have to deal with on a regular basis. Absolutely. There's a lot of things going on here in Texas. I plan on visiting Texas one day. I do. I plan on visiting one day, sooner or later. And my goodness, a lot is going on there. John Mendoza Jr., may you rest in eternal peace. And the justice that you deserve because you were literally snuffed out.

very interesting in a jail cell uniform. And you know what they do to cops in jail. You know what I'm going to say. Cops get booty blasted in prison. I'm just saying. Yep. And yes, I hope that happens to that deputy sheriff if and when he's facing prison. Yeah. Forgiveness is for the weak. And when you have bad cops out here doing things and good cops protect those bad cops, can't get mad if the one bad apple spoils the entire orchard. I'm just saying. With that being said, gonna get ready to go into another break here on the Chris and Company Radio Show. One more segment on this two-part broadcast. Keep it here. Keep it locked. I will be right back.

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2: On YouTube, it's like renting. That's why it's called a YouTube channel. You're renting. You're not own anything. YouTube could take a channel down. They could take your monetization. They can do whatever they want because it is their channel. And they allow us to have a channel on their platform. We appreciate it, don't get me wrong, but we've been doing this long enough that we must have our own, and we need just 1% of our audience, just 1% of our audience to join us on the app. That's all we need, just 1%, and we are completely independent and free. We talk about Black media, all this situation. You don't have no Black media if you only have a YouTube channel. Let's just be 100. You don't have a Black media because YouTube could take it down tomorrow. That's not Black media. Ownership is what makes media, not just renting a channel from somebody else. I'm just keeping it 100 with you. So if 1% of our audience ever truly believe in having Black media that nobody can just, okay, well, we made up a rule, so you can't talk about that no more. I've seen YouTube go from different iterations where you could say certain words. Now, why do you think people are saying unalived? Because YouTube made a rule. They made a monetization rule. Let me say, not a community guidelines rule. So anytime you hear people saying amended things, is because of either community guidelines or a monetization rule. Because once again, YouTube owns the platform. On our own platform, we can say whatever word we want to say. Why? Because we own it. We don't have to amend anything. So that's why I say, join us there. If you truly believe in Black media, let's have Black ownership.
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Hit on the Nice Radio Network. It's good music that will put you in a good mood. Nothing good is going on right now with young black man having half of his life completely stripped away from him because of, well, a situation where courtesy, decency, manners, all thrown out the window. Kids standing under a tent that belonged to the arch rival school. And a couple of tough guys that didn't want them there. But then when the tough guy gets slain, then, yeah, he's now a murderer, and he's going to go away for 35 years. 35 goddamn years. Carmelo Anthony sentenced to 35 years for Austin Metcalf murder. Carmelo Anthony has been sentenced to 35 years in prison. A jury found Anthony guilty of murder in the death of 17-year-old Austin Metcalf following a confrontation at a track meet after about 3 hours of deliberation. This is done under 3 hours. The 3 hours is an estimate. Yeah, these folks wanted to be home for dinner. Anthony, now 19, was charged in the 2025 death of Metcalf at a track meet outside of Dallas. The case has drawn national attention and featured emotional testimony from more than 20 prosecution witnesses who were in court last week. The jury only had to consider the single charge of first-degree murder. Carmelo Anthony's attorney argued self-defense. Defense attorneys began calling witnesses Monday, a few days ago, including one of the Anthony former teammates who was at the track meet when the fatal confrontation unfolded. Anthony's attorneys urged that he acted in self-defense and reacted in fear during a split-second, quote-unquote, moment after Metcalf made physical contact. Now, no one is stating that Metcalf did not put hands on him. Yet, that was not even considered in the ruling. One of Anthony's teammates testified Monday for the defense, said Anthony was distraught about the stabbing. Jurors were shown the pocket knife from the stabbing, and it was not a pocket knife, it was a tool. Carmelo Anthony's backpack. On Friday, jurors were shown the pocket tool prosecutors said was used in the stabbing, along with photos of the weapon, Anthony's backpack, and at the crime scene. An officer who responded to the scene after the stabbing had testified that a witness directed police to the tool, which was found in the bleachers. Jurors also watched body camera footage from the scene. And prosecutors demonstrated how quickly the knife could be opened. What happened between Carmelo Anthony and Austin Metcalf? According to police reports, Metcalf told Anthony he needed to move out from under the team's tent at the track meet. Anthony allegedly then grabbed his bag, reached inside, and told Metcalf, "Touch me and see what happens." Police report states
Metcalf grabbed Anthony to tell him to move. Okay, that's still assault, right? Like, we're just going to pass all that over. Anthony then allegedly pulled out a knife, tool, stabbed Metcalf once in the chest before running. And this was a statement by the Frisco School District. Their statement, by the way. So, why wasn't that video footage put out for the public at large to see? If Carmelo Anthony was just this vicious killer and he just was cold-hearted and couldn't be stopped, and oh my gosh, Austin Metcalf didn't stand a chance. Why not put it out there? Nobody finds that suspicious? I do. Why wasn't that put out there? Also, why weren't there any cameras allowed in the courtroom? That didn't make any sense. At least at bare minimum, you wanted to show judge that you was running a fair and honest courtroom. That makes the judge look good. Honorable, fair, decent, right? Now, in the promo that I'm going to attach to this, there was a guy, white guy, that talked about the DA, the father of Austin Metcalf, the judge, and I think also Carmelo Anthony's lawyer were all buddy-buddy. Now, he still was going to do some extensive digging. He ChatGPT'd the picture. The picture said it was not messed with. And then there was something that was proven. And it was that the DA and Carmelo Anthony's lawyer, oh, they're buzzing buddies. They're pals, they're friends. And they work together too for a long time. Now, when I lived in Georgia, because I have so many great things to say about Georgia, outside of my daughter, right? Right. You don't say, indeed, devil. Because we all know I didn't like Central Georgia, but that's neither here nor there. Once upon a time, I was driving, got into a fender bender. Now, nothing happened to my car. I got rear end. Got a lawyer. You know, the lawyer threw me under the bus. My lawyer sure did. Sure did. These lawyers, they know the DA, they know the judge, and are buddies and friends and pals. So you have to be your own lawyer. This is one of those things where I fought the Carmelo Anthony family. Maybe a little bit of Carmelo himself. But with everything going on with him, completely overwhelmed. I know he didn't want to kill that boy. I know he didn't want to kill Austin Metcalf. Yeah. Because, yeah, I'm going to a track meet so I can kill somebody. No, that's not what he did. Not his intention, clearly. The lawyers, just because they're lawyers, you don't leave it to chance, even for your own lawyer. I don't care how good he is or she is.
You have to be your very own lawyer first. You have to go read the Ohio revised codes or the Arizona revised codes, Texas revised codes, if that's what they're called. I know in Ohio it's called ORC, Ohio Revised Code. All right, that much I do know. And you have to be your very own lawyer first. And if you don't see your lawyer going in against the defense attorney with a set of cojones, get rid of their asses. Uncle Chris, have you fired lawyers? You goddamn right I have. I sure did. I'll use me as an example. I was establishing custody of Chris Jr. My lawyer is lollygagging and, you know, hee-hee and haw-hawing with the prosecutor and the judge. Well, not the prosecutor, well, prosecutor, because my ex-wife's lawyer. And they were hee-heeing and kee-keeing and caw-cawing. I said, hey, that motherfucker's not your friend right now. This is about my life and raising my son. And your stupid ass over here. Yes, I said it. And your stupid ass over here bullshitting with them. Man, get it together. I did talk to my lawyer like that. I sure did. Oh, I wouldn't have took that. I would have, yup. Mm-hmm. And I would have verbally put my foot in your ass too, tough guy who's hearing this talking about, oh, I wouldn't have took it. Yes, you would have. You'd have taken all of it. So after jabbing to his ass, and he said, I don't care. I said, bitch, leave. And then because, hey, that lawyer has a boss too. Now, turn to find out, you know, that I was dealing with a public pretender, public defender at the time. And I don't know what was said and I don't know what was done, but the guy stuck around and still kept on defending me. I ended up getting what I wanted. And I ended up getting my custody of my son. And all my terms were met. My terms were met. But yeah, I've had to, hey, wakey, wakey, dumbass. You need to get your head out your ass, whatever it is right now, and defend me, damn it. And you have to do that with lawyers. Mm-hmm. Because it's your life on the line. Well, I put it this way. It is your life's best interest on the line. Yeah. Where were they? Right? Like, when I mean where were they? Like, they have to be their own lawyers. You got to be your own lawyer. You got to look up those state codes. You got to look up what the actually law states when it comes to self-defense in the state of Texas, and that the parameters of the state self-defense statute fits the criteria on the situation that young Carmelo Anthony was in. You don't just sit back and just say, oh, well, he's a lawyer. He's going to. No! You got to take notes. You got to do reading. Lots of reading. If you're reading something and you're stuck on something because you're not getting clarity, you got to follow up and follow through on it. Damn right. I used to be a union steward. So I know what I'm talking about. I help some veterans with trying to get benefits sometimes. And you've got to know the legalese and the wording on what's being said. One word, one sentence, a misspelled word can be
the difference between winning and losing. And when winning and losing comes to down to your freedom versus prison for half of your life, you don't leave nothing for chance. You don't leave anything for chance. I'm going to get into the Tallarico Chronicles tomorrow. What I think I'm going to say a little bit more about this Carmelo Anthony situation. Perhaps I'll give one segment of that, because really the Tallarico Chronicles, that's going to go by relatively fast. I totally believe that. If I've never had a personal vested interest in Texas, oh boy, I do now. Most absolutely. The Carmelo family, the Carmelo Anthony family, keep your head up. Don't quit. Don't stop. Bad justice can only prevail when people stop pursuing good justice. Don't let the white supremacy system win. Keep fighting. Keep going. Keep flowing. Part one in the books. I will finish this up tomorrow. Here on the Chris Gubby Radio Show. Part one of this great broadcast. Here on the Chris Gubby Radio Show, www.nicerailnetwork.com. Deep in the heart of Black Texas, part one is in the books. Gonna get to part two tomorrow. And always strive to be a better person each and every day of your life. Be back here tomorrow. Same place, same time. Peace and out.

That's right. We're here. The Tallarico Chronicles are upon us. We are still in part one in Deeper the Heart of Black Texas. This episode is still continuing, and I'm going to discuss why this election in the midterms is going to be pivotal in 2028. Let's do it. Tallarico targets Paxton scandals in Texas state race, pivoting from his sunny primary message. Texas Democrat James Tallarico launched his general election campaign for the U.S. Senate last Wednesday by framing his Republican opponent, State Attorney General Ken Paxton, as part of a corrupt political establishment that uses power to serve itself rather than the people. Tallarico has given Democrats their best chance in years of winning a Senate race in Texas and has boosted their still uphill chances of retaking the majority in the U.S. Senate in November. The magic word is still uphill, and I'm going to come back to that. Tallarico, a former middle school teacher and state lawmaker from Austin, laid out a clear strategy for the months ahead, litigating Paxton scandals to a weary electorate. Tallarico's messaging is tougher than in the primary. It was a stark pivot from the more sunny spiritual theme of Tallarico's Democratic primary campaign. The diverse crowd in Houston held signs with Tallarico, but with a new twist. On the flip side was the campaign's new theme, the people versus Ken Paxton. Phrased like a court case aimed at the state's chief law enforcement officer, the theme was launched on the day that also marked the third anniversary of Paxton's impeachment on allegations he used his office to benefit a wealthy political donor. Paxton was acquitted on all 20 articles of impeachment, which has emboldened him and fueled his supporters. Many of them have long held that he and Trump, who endorsed him, have been victims of political persecution. Campaign aides say Tallarico had raised $600,000 in small online donations within 2 hours of Paxton's win in the Republican Texas runoff, the most lucrative 2 hours for his campaign since he announced he was running in September of 2025. So basically, he's been doing this over a cup of coffee. One of the first speakers at the rally was the Democratic state representative who co-led Paxton's impeachment, Ann Johnson, alongside a Republican lawmaker. Tallarico emphasized that the impeachment over corruption allegations was brought by the Republican majority in the Texas State House, Paxton's own party. After his rally, he said he is making the campaign about Paxton's record because he has escaped accountability for years, quote unquote. And I think that's a strategy that will not work. Keep moving here. Paxton's campaign declined to comment, but after Tallarico finished speaking, Paxton posted a link to his campaign's donation page on the social media platform Twitter with a personal attack on his opponent. Quote, James Tallarico and his big vegan allies have raised a fortune trying to stop the America First agenda. I need your help, quote unquote, he wrote. The vegan jab is part of Paxton's attempt to seek out what he considers weak points in Tallarico's campaign, including past statements in which Tallarico said God is binary and that there were six biological sexes. In an interview with CBS News ahead of last Wednesday's rally, Tallarico responded to the claims about his beliefs on gender. Quote, I also know there's a very small percentage of people who have these chromosomal abnormalities, and I believe that they deserve to be treated with dignity and respect, unquote, he said. This is brought to you by
pbs.com. So still uphill. That's what's being called as far as Tallarico's chances of beating Ken Paxton. Now, why do I feel that Tallarico in this race better win for the Democrats? Well, I really want to save that for the last segment of this broadcast. At the same time, I'll throw this nugget out there. Because of the redistricting of the seats and basically throughout the South, with the Supreme Court gutting the second part of the Voting Rights Act, that has a direct effect on him and a direct effect on the Republican Party. Excuse me, the Democrat Party. Now, at the same time, it would have been better had the Democratic machine went on and backed Jasmine Crockett, but they didn't. And because of the climate, I truly feel that's going to bite them in the ass, because you're asking, well, the Democrats are asking black voters to vote for them, and yet black voters don't have any representation. And what policies that the Democrats are going to propose where the black voters are going to be motivated to vote for them? They don't have anything. And this is the key to why I believe once Tallarico loses, they're screwed. They're screwed not only for the midterms, they're going to be screwed going into the presidential election in 2028. And this will force the Democratic Party to do something for foundational black Americans, or they're going to die. Their party collectively is going to die. And also, it could open up the door for a third party movement, which I've been screaming from the rooftops since forever and a day. But yes, this midterm election right here is pivotal, and it's very important going into the 2028 election. And yes, I get it. I totally get it. Jasmine Crockett is loud, and she has that annoying ass sister girl demeanor. At the same time, though, the Democratic Party should have backed her for representative sake. They should have put their money behind Jasmine Crockett. They should have backed that particular horse and not Tallarico, because there's no representation. There's nothing for black voters to vote for. That also includes the black voting blue, no matter who contingent. Why would they vote for James Tallarico? He's not promising them anything, and he's going to pivot. I'm going to tell you right now, because all of these Democrats are pulling this crap. When you mention black, the first thing these guys going to go to is people of color. We don't want to hear that bullshit anymore. Black, black, black, black, black. What are you going to do specifically for black voters? And as soon as they come out with that people of color crap, we're going to shut down. And so, yes, I am looking forward to this race. I am looking forward to what's going to happen. And I'm looking forward to being right. Because when I'm right, my nieces and nephews benefit from that. And also the loyal listeners. But I'm going to get into the crux of why this particular election in Eastern Dallas, why this particular election
in Eastern Texas is going to be the straw that stirs the drinks for both the midterm 2026 election and the presidential election in 2028. Keep it here on the Chris and Guppy Radio Show. I've got two more stories to discuss here on the Chris and Guppy Radio Show. You have now entered the Tyler Rico Chronicles. Still part one of Deep in the Heart of Black Texas. Part one. Keep it here. Keep it locked. You're listening.

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2: No, I 100% agree. It's important to not only have Black media, but to own it. Like you said, on YouTube, your hands are tied. There's certain things you cannot say, certain things you cannot do. So for those that do have their own platforms, such as yourself, African Diaspora News channel has their own, our own platform, AfricanDiasporaNews.org, mm-hmm. where we can be free to be us. But yeah, as far as Tabitha is concerned, yeah, you got to put some skin in the game too. You can't ask people who have supported you, been loyal to you. I mean, I've purchased some of her things. I love her seasoning, mm-hmm. right? Mm-hmm. But you can't ask people that's been loyal to you, you know, to sacrifice for her, because in a sense, it's like you're saying, well, I get it. I'm just not like you guys, and I don't think I should have to miss a meal. But you guys can, you know. So that's a little selfish, and you know, I know she doesn't like that, but I don't know. I would have spoken to my publicist before I ever made a message like that after everybody else sacrificed for me.
3: Exactly. That's how a Black, this is how a Black business moves, nieces and nephews. This is how a Black business moves. They make the changes along with their customer base, not just sitting with your hands in your pockets and then expecting your customer base to move. No, that's not how none of this works.
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I will be back here next Wednesday, 3 p.m. Eastern Standard Time, 12 noon Pacific, home of the Chris and Company Radio Show. 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And if you've got some time on your hands and you want to stay on this Black-owned and Black-operated digital broadcast media website, go over to the third page. That is the smooth grooves and the smooth sounds here on the Nice Radio Network. It's good music that will put you in a good mood. Moving along and singing a song. Now, there have been bets placed between Tyler Rico and Paxton on who's going to win in the upcoming midterm elections. And with that, let's get right into it. Market and polling breakdown in the Tyler Rico Paxton Senate election, aka the Tyler Rico Report, as yours truly likes to call it as well. Based on the current prediction markets, the probability that James Tyler Rico loses to Ken Paxton in the November 2026 Texas U.S. Senate election is between 59 and 60%. Because an election is a head-to-head matchup, prediction markets translate Ken Paxton's current win probability directly into James Tyler Rico's likelihood of losing. The race for the Texas Senate seat has essentially been priced as a highly competitive toss-up, though betting markets favor the Republican candidate following the primary runoffs. Prediction markets implied chance of Tyler Rico losing, which is the Kalshi poll and the Poly Market poll. I'm going to get to them right now. Kalshi. Yes. Kalshi, 59% probability of a Paxton win, 41% chance of a Tyler Rico win. The Poly Market, 60% probability of a Republican victory, 41% chance of a Tyler Rico win. Now, this is traditional polling with voter intent, and they are putting like a little thing out there that to go along with the polling by saying, hey, these are the markers to look for in this election. While betting platforms heavily favor Paxton, public polling tells a much tighter story. A late May poll by Texas Public Opinion Research placed Tyler Rico slightly ahead of Paxton at 47 to 44%. Sounds familiar, doesn't it? Doesn't it sound familiar? You know it does. I'll get to that in a second. Other recent data, including a public policy polling survey, shows Tyler Rico holding a narrow lead within or just outside the margin of error. We've heard that before, right? Yep. We heard that before back in the 2024 election as well. Betting markets typically factor in Texas's historical voting patterns and a heavy Republican baseline, which accounts for why they give Paxton a roughly 60% edge despite Tyler Rico's competitive polling numbers. This is brought to you by Newsweek.com. So in this particular article, what's being said here? I can tell you what's being said. This is the same playbook that was ran back in 2024 when it was cackling Kamala versus Trump. And back then, it was the same deal where Kamala was in this competitive heat to become president when in actuality, she never stood a chance. There's a reason for this. Because the mainstream maggot mayonnaise media, they don't want to dishearten the left base.
They don't want the left voters to be discouraged. So playing this game of keeping voters on the hamster wheel is just the mainstream media's part to keep the game going. And in the last segment, just like what happened in 2024, where the presidential election was deemed a real close race until it wasn't, the same thing is playing out right now. And Uncle Chris is giving you a heads up on this. It's the same thing, especially the next one in the last segment, is going to talk about Tallarico has a shot. He's within the margin of error. And as long as he's in that margin of error rate, he should be able to win. And they saying all that because they want to come off by saying, oh, we knew he was going to win all the time. This is why you should get your news and your media from Black grassroots media broadcasts like myself. 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Because we are the Black grassroots citizen journalists that will speak the absolute truth most absolutely. At this time, gonna go into another promotional break here on the Chris and Company Radio Show. I have one more segment to discuss this Tallarico Chronicles that I am doing today. And keep it right here. I'm going to finish this up with a straight banger. Yes. Hi, Mr. Chris. You're listening to the Chris and Company Radio Show. Keep it here. Keep it locked. Be right back.

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2: On YouTube, it's like renting. That's why it's called a YouTube channel. You're renting. You're not own anything. YouTube could take a channel down. They could take your monetization. They can do whatever they want because it is their channel. And they allow us to have a channel on their platform. We appreciate it, don't get me wrong, but we've been doing this long enough that we must have our own, and we need just 1% of our audience, just 1% of our audience to join us on the app. That's all we need, just 1%, and we are completely independent and free. We talk about Black media, all this situation. You don't have no Black media if you only have a YouTube channel. Let's just be 100. You don't have a Black media because YouTube could take it down tomorrow. That's not Black media. Ownership is what makes media, not just renting a channel from somebody else. I'm just keeping it 100 with you. So if 1% of our audience ever truly believe in having Black media that nobody can just, okay, well, we made up a rule, so you can't talk about that no more. I've seen YouTube go from different iterations where you can say certain words. Now, why do you think people are saying unalived? Because YouTube made a rule. Well, they made a monetization rule. Let me say, not a community guidelines rule. So anytime you hear people saying amended things, is because of either community guidelines or a monetization rule. Because once again, YouTube owns the platform. On our own platform, we can say whatever word we want to say. Why? Because we own it. We don't have to amend anything. So that's why I say, join us there. If you truly believe in Black media, let's have Black ownership.
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0: Welcome back to the Tallarico Chronicles here on the Chris and Company Radio Show. 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That's right. It's the third page here on this great website. You click inside of it, you see the player, you press play, and fantastic music is going to be at your fingertips and then travel through your ears. It's good music that will put you in a good mood. Most absolutely. Now, with all of that being said, I'm going to get to the heart and soul and the crux of why the Tallarico Chronicles have been put together separately from Carmelo Anthony and the sad state of affairs that's going on with the miscarriage of justice that he's dealing with. It's all coming full circle. Here we go. Tallarico's chances of beating Paxton dip with three bookmakers after GOP runoff. Democratic candidate James Tallarico's chances of defeating Republican Kim Paxton have slipped after the latter secured the GOP nomination in Texas U.S. state race. On last Tuesday night, State Attorney General Paxton, who secured the backing of President Trump, defeated incumbent John Cornyn, a four-term senator, with 62% of the vote when the race was called by the Associated Press. That is huge. That is a big deal. And I'm going to circle back around on this. Newsweek reached out to Tallarico's campaign by email to comment on this story outside of normal business hours. Right. According to prediction market Polymarket, Tallarico's chances of winning the Texas Senate election have dropped by 5 percentage points since last Tuesday, falling from 45% to around 40% at the time of writing on last Thursday. Meanwhile, Kalshi places Tallarico's probability of winning at 43%, down from roughly 44% earlier in the week. Paxton is at negative 125, while Tallarico is at negative 105. In essence, this means the race is competitive, with Paxton a slight favorite. Remember that crap in 2024 where Kamala had a slight lead? It turned out she didn't have one at all, right? What the polls have said. Early polling has suggested the race was evenly matched. In January, an Emerson College polling / NextStar media poll of 1,165 Texas voters found that in a then hypothetical matchup, Paxton and Tallarico were tied at 45.6%. And I guarantee you that margin for error rate is under 5%. I guarantee it is. Tallarico, a Presbyterian pastor and state lawmaker, would secure the Democratic nomination in March, defeating Representative Jasmine Crockett. A Texas public opinion research poll conducted between April 17th and through the 20th had Tallarico leading Paxton at 46% to 41%. Another April poll of 1,200 registered voters from the Texas Politics Project at the University of Texas found Tallarico ahead of Paxton by 8 points, 42% to 34%, in a general election matchup. A poll of 1,223 registered Texas voters conducted between April 22nd and May 6th predicted a dead heat between the candidates, with both receiving 45% of the vote. Taken together, the polling suggests a race that has evolved from an early dead heat to a period of Democratic strength before narrowing again as Republican voters consolidate behind a single nominee. Let's talk about this real quick. This was the same turnout in 2024. Remember when Kamala got into the race, right? It evolved to an early dead heat to a period of Democratic strength. Remember that? All these people came out of nowhere and started donating to Kamala Harris's campaign. Yep. And then as closer to the election came, the narrowing began as Republican voters consolidate behind a single nominee. Right. So what happened back then? Well, the voting turned out, the voters, the Republican voters, voted early. And they got the early, they got out and voted early, so it was too big to rig. Yep. You got to go back to the archives and listen to that special election broadcast. Keep going. Tallarico is polling ahead of where Beto O'Rourke stood at this stage of the 2018 Texas Senate race, offering an early sign that Democrats may be entering the 2026 contest on comparatively stronger footing.
1: You don't say,
0: indeed, devil. The comparison suggests Democrats may be starting from a more competitive position than in 2018, when O'Rourke, then a Democratic congressman from El Paso, energized the party with his campaign against Republican Senator Ted Cruz. His 2021 remark during a legislative debate that God is binary, quote unquote, has been repeatedly highlighted in Republican messaging and advertising alongside his advocacy for the LGBTQ plus rights as part as an apparent effort to determine him as too liberal for a statewide race. Quote, Ken Paxton is the most corrupt politician in America, unquote, Tallarico told a crowd of supporters in Houston last Wednesday. Quote, he has failed the character test. He has put his own interest above the laws in Texas, unquote. Paxton was impeached by the Republican-controlled Texas House of Representatives in 2023 over allegations the character test. He has put his own interest above the laws in Texas, unquote. Paxton was impeached by the Republican-controlled Texas House of Representatives.

So, all this being said, right? All this being said, what it's not saying is, well, we're trying to keep you voters on that hamster wheel so you don't get discouraged because we need you guys on the hamster wheel. They are not being honest on what the actual polling is between Tyler Rico and Paxton. So that's why in reading these news articles to you, sometimes the mainstream maggot media will tip their hand on what's not being said. And what's not being said in this case is the 62% of the vote when the race was called by the Associated Press. 62%. Has James Tyler Rico in any way, shape, or form, whether it was the primary against Jasmine Crockett or any other poll where he commanded a 62% lead or vote in any way, shape, or form, anywhere? When has he done 62% of anything? That's a problem. If 62% of the vote was called, especially defeating a fellow Republican in the primary, that's a big damn deal. That's a big deal. And that's the number that stands out of everything else that's been said about this story. In fact, this stands out above and beyond anything that's been discussed here on the Tyler Rico Chronicles. If you won with a 62%, if you won your primary with 62% of the vote in a hyper important midterm election like this, you are kicking ass and taking names. Not once, not one time in any of these polls, whether it's the primary or going head to head with Paxton, has Tyler Rico had a number of 59%, let alone 60%. And this guy was able to get 62% of the Republican primary, Paxton, on his side. Tyler Rico's going to win? Oh, man. Oh, man. So why am I going hard to paint? Because the Democrats are in big, big trouble. And for all of you that don't want to hear it, there is a strong possibility that after Trump, we still may end up with a Republican president. That's right. That is absolutely right. So how does this tie into Carmelo Anthony? Oh, it ties into Carmelo Anthony because the Democrats haven't been saying anything. The Democrats have not talked about the unfair trial that Carmelo Anthony has received. Now, did somebody get hurt? Did somebody lose their life? Yes. When you're defending yourself, that happens sometimes. Regardless, Democrats could have came out and said something. They're the ones pining and running around trying to get black people to vote for them. But yet they don't come out and talk about what's going on, not only with this young man who has received an unfair trial, but also the death of Cyrus Belton that happened in Negro Jim Clyburn's district. And yet he's kept his mouth shut. These Democrats, all they're doing is playing themselves, because seeing black children being railroaded through the criminal justice system, another black child

being murdered in cold blood, and Democrats aren't saying nothing. This also is going to bite them in the ass, because black voters are going to remember this. Black voters, even the blue, no matter who contingent, are going to remember all of this. And then they're going to be like, what's there to vote for? What's there to vote for? When it came to Cyrus Belton, nothing was said from the Democrats. When it comes to Carmelo Anthony, nothing is said from the Democrats. And now what's going on as far as no tangibles, no reparations bill, no anti-black hate crime bill being put on the floor or put as a mandate from the Democratic Party to push. There's nothing for us black voters, especially in Texas, to look forward to in the midterm elections. Therefore, carrying over, nothing to look forward to in the presidential election in 2028. So what are you going to do, Democrats? What you going to do? Because sitting around and doing nothing and shaming black voters, especially black male voters, to vote for nothing, it ain't flying no more, my man. And please don't bring up, well, Jasmine Crockett had something to say about Carmelo Anthony. Yeah, because she was forced to say something. Media should not have to find her and ask her about the Carmelo Anthony situation. She should have been on a podium having the press come out, having the media come out to state what needs to happen or what doesn't need to happen in Carmelo receiving a fair trial. Because clearly he didn't get a fair trial. So what are you going to do? And now that Jasmine Crockett is no longer on the Democratic ticket for U.S. Senator in the eastern part of Texas, what are the black voters out there looking forward to as far as voting? Tallarico cannot win that seat without the black vote, and there's nothing for black folks to vote for in the state of Texas. This is how I'm bringing all of this full circle. You're going to tell me, as Democrats that desperately need the black vote, and you have a lot of angry black people watching this young man not receive a fair trial, and you Democrats are going to sit on your hands? You're going to sit on your hands. Because if Tallarico loses, and I am going to be, laughing my black ass off if that happens. But you're screwed going into 2028 because you don't have a platform. You're not running on nothing. And nobody wants to hear people of color or minorities. What are you specifically going to do for black people, black voters voting for you? That's it. If politicians are too scared to say the word black and black voters and black constituency, then you are no one to vote for. Democratic Party, you guys better get your shit together and get your heads out your asses collectively, because you screwed up by throwing Jasmine Crockett under the bus. You screwed up by keeping your mouth shut about Carmelo Anthony, and you're screwed up by keeping your mouth shut about Cyrus Belton. And if Tallarico loses, you heard it from me first, the Democrats would rather lose than to do anything for black voters and still try to find a way to shame black voters to vote for them with nothing in return. Simply cannot make this crackheaded foolishness up. You couldn't pay me to be a Democrat. You definitely couldn't pay me to be a Democratic voter. You guys are losers
and you suck. Just like certain people that I know personally. But I digress. We're riding out into the sunset here. This concludes part one of Deep in the Heart of Black Texas. Part two will be ready for you to listen effective immediately after this broadcast. Want to send out a strong and swift message to the Democratic Party. If you do not have any policies for black voters come 2026, then you can forget about 2028. I can tell you right now, more and more black voters are voting for the couch. And with everything that's happened right now, we as a mandate, as far as voters, black voters are concerned, are looking for an anti-black hate crime bill. And you don't have to do it. That's fine. But you know who's going to be a casualty in all of this? A one James Tallarico in the eastern part of Texas. I'm just saying. He could be the first of many Democrat casualties if they don't do anything for black folks. I'm just saying. And this concludes part one. And stick around for part two. Always strive to be better. Peace and out.

0: I'm Mr. Chris, and welcome to the Company Commentary.
1: I'm kind of hot right now, too. I'm kind of hot because we do this every freaking time something happened on this field. Everybody want to pivot and act like they, I done heard people talking about, oh, you know, just the mental health of the players. And yeah, you could die. They don't even know they could die out here. We sit here and talk about this stuff every single time. Schedule remakes. How are we going to make it up? What the league feels about it? I don't give a damn what the league feels about it. Let's be keep it real. Why we don't talk about the stuff that matter? This young man, you want to know? You want to know how what this you need to know about him? He's 24 years old, right? He got a contract for $160,000. That's his bonus, and he earns $825,000 this year. You say, G. Bush, why are you talking about this man's money? Because guess what? He's been in the league 2 years. That means he's not vested. That means if he never plays another down in his life, he don't get another check for the NFL.
0: Damar Hamlin, safety for the Buffalo Bills. On January 2nd, he suffered a cardiac arrest on the football field. That soundbite came from Garrett Bush from the Ultimate Cleveland Sports Show. He was very logical in what he was saying. So logical, here is more of what he said.
1: Let's be clear about this. You got to play 3 to 4 years before you even sniff a pension. So all this heartwarming and prayers and condolences don't do nothing for that boy's mom that got to go home, look at her son, and he might need extensive care for the rest of his life. And you know what the NFL will tell you? Well, you know, we'll look out for the people like him. No, you won't. No, you won't.
0: What Garrett said was most absolutely golden. However, the last soundbite he said went beyond golden. It was platinum. Before I play that soundbite, I want to give a small piece of context on what the NFL really is. It's a Fortune 100 corporate institution. The combined assets, holdings, and real estate of the NFL is valued at a net worth of $132 billion. The NFL is richer than most third world countries. If the NFL wanted to create its own country, they have the ways, means, and resources to do just that. Oh, by the way, did you know the NFL is a nonprofit organization? And do you know that the NFL is listed as sports entertainment? Yes, the NFL and WWE have that directly in common. Scary thought. The NFL has its own unofficial holiday called Super Bowl Sunday. The power they have is a sight to behold. So yes, the NFL is ran like a corporate country of sorts. Yes, they are going to do what's in the best interest of the NFL, only for the NFL. The NFL's mantra is real simple. It's the corporation of the corporation by the corporation for the corporation. So what Garrett Bush said was right on point. But that isn't the elephant in the room conversation we as a society should be having. Corporations only look out for themselves and nobody else. If you earn benefits from them, that's great. But the bad news reality of it is they're waiting for you to die so they can stop paying out that benefit or benefits. It's not just in the NFL, it's also veterans that have served for this country and other Fortune 500 companies. There's a gentleman I met here in the desert that currently works for Apple. He told me there were deadlines of projects that always needed to be made. He told me if they got the projects done early that they would get a bonus. They never got the bonus. Why? The powers that be at Apple told him the money and time covered in the budget was only for the budget and nothing else. I asked him, what did you do? He did nothing. Why? Because he still needed that job, and getting upset only to end up getting fired was not worth it. Just because I was told that there was a bonus in it for me only for that bonus never to appear. This was a white man telling me this. You actually think the NFL players are going to rock the boat that much? If you believe that, then Attila the Hun is my son. Roll that beautiful Bush footage.
1: Talk about the disability policy for the NFL, right? They moved it from $22,000 a month to $4,000 in the last collective bargaining agreement. Did you know that the NFL has a private board that reviews all aspects with their doctors and with their neurologists and their specialists? They can deny benefits Even if Social Security deems you to be permanently disabled, the league can come back and then say, you know, the national the government is a, you know, they're experts, but let's take it over so we don't pay anything out. Only 15% get approved by Social Security. The league says that number should be lower. Get that. 15% of the people who apply for disability in this country, I know, I was a disability expert. It's very low. I submitted over almost 250,000 applications in 1 year one time. I know. Since the CTE settlement, only 6.5% of the settlement has been paid, according to the admin's website. I looked it up yesterday. And 60% of the claims have a qualifying diagnosis but have not been paid. Let's talk about this. They're also moving to pension. And that pension, he got to make it to 55. He's 24. And they've moved that between 3,000. They moved it down to 3,000 when it was 5,600 a month. And the last stat that you should know about is the Bills owner, Terry Pegula, owns the Sabres as well as the Buffalo Bills, and his net worth is $6.7 billion. My question to you is, NFL, when do salaries become guaranteed? If you know these young men are going out there and they could die on that football field, I don't give a damn what your thoughts and prayers are. Do the right thing.
0: Do the right thing? These corporations do the right thing for the corporations and not the people. The Buffalo Bills, just like the Cleveland Browns, are NFL football teams, but they're also individual corporations. Their loyalty is to that. A good friend of mine that currently works for the post office went through the same thing with his union. The tenured postal workers got what they wanted at the expense of the newer postal workers that did not have enough years working there. So for the first 3 years of his employ, he took a cut in pay, settled for the crappiest routes most postal carriers didn't want, and had to eat that doo-doo sandwich for 3.5 years. That's a weak union. Unions are supposed to level the playing field for all employees, not compromise the newer employees to satisfy the older employees just because they've been there longer. The NFLPA is no different, and the NFL owners know that they're weak. When you know your enemy is weak, you expound on it. That's what I love about practicing the Zen philosophy. Zen teaches us that the answers that we seek are right there in front of us. It's just a matter of time of seeing that answer. Don't believe me? If you've watched The Godfather 2, and I know most of you have, then you should already know what Michael Corleone has said.
2: You see, all our people are businessmen. Their loyalty is based on that. One thing I learned from Pop was to try to think as people around you think. Now, on that basis, anything's possible.
0: Anything's possible indeed. Garrett, you're on point. However, you're asking a corporation that its estimated worth of $7 billion to exercise ethics? It ain't happening. It would be funny if the reality and seriousness of it wasn't so pathetic. Now, let's talk about the actual elephant in the room that the mainstream media mafia is silent on, as well as other internet sports media shows. And that's the COVID vaccine itself. These platforms don't want to talk about it, and I wouldn't be surprised if they, meaning the show contributors, were briefed not to mention this possibility. Damar Hamlin was a young black man that was healthy and in good shape to play the professional sport of gridiron football. He goes to tackle wide receiver T. Higgins from Cincinnati on a regular football play. He stands up, and then he falls down to receive CPR. After the game was canceled due to concern for Damar, then asshole tweet coming from Skip Bayless. By the way, I'm going to do a commentary on that next because Michael Strahan needs a wake-up call, so stick around for that piece. Then the diagnosis came out that he suffered a life-threatening inflammation of the heart. Then as a few days go by in the news cycle, Imo Isien, a basketball player for Old Dominion University, collapsed on the floor in the middle of a basketball game. It's not known what his status is, yet his collapse was eerily identical to Damar. Victoria Lee, an 18-year-old young lady that was named the prodigy in the MMA community, just suddenly passed away. There's been no cause of death, but this much I do know. If it was anything other than the vax shot, it would have been put out there in the media for people to know. So why all the secrecy? If secrecy breeds paranoia, then why add to it? Being silent makes it look more suspect that it could have been the vax shot rather than not. Independent newspapers like The Final Call and The Irish Light have been putting these vaccination injuries on their front pages of their newspapers. So much so, The Irish Light newspaper put on their front page, quote, "Pfizer knew their vaccine would kill," unquote. Mainstream media, silent. Most internet news media, silent. The majority of the sports media, silent. Things are changing. People aren't being silent about this anymore. Are the vaccines causing healthy and fit athletes to collapse? I don't know. However, Dr. Joseph Freeman, an ER doctor in Louisiana, had this to say.
3: Hello, my name is Dr. Joseph Freeman. I'm an emergency physician based in Louisiana. In addition, I am a clinical scientist. I was the lead author of a peer-reviewed study that reanalyzed the original Pfizer and Moderna clinical trials for the messenger RNA COVID-19 vaccines. We found the vaccine increased serious adverse events at a rate of 1 in 800. At the time of publication, my co-authors and I did not believe our single study warranted the withdrawal of the messenger RNA vaccines from the market. However, since its publication, multiple new pieces of evidence have come to light, and this has caused me to reevaluate my position. An article published in the BMJ regarding the FDA's own observational surveillance data found the messenger RNAs were associated with multiple of the exact same serious adverse events identified in our original study. But the FDA had failed to inform the public of these findings. In addition, now we have multiple autopsy studies that find essentially conclusive evidence that the vaccines are inducing sudden cardiac deaths, yet the rate of these vaccine-induced deaths remains unknown. While many nations that have been using the messenger RNA vaccines have experienced an increase in excess mortality, more people dying than should be expected from past years. And this correlates in time with the initial vaccine rollout and then with the subsequent booster campaigns. Nations with higher messenger RNA vaccine uptake have correlations with higher rates of excess mortality. While the cause of this excess mortality is not known, researchers analyzing this data were unable to identify any other reasonable cause of the excess death other than the vaccines. Given now that Omicron variant is less virulent and is able to evade much of the protection offered by the vaccines, this creates a situation where the benefits of the vaccine have been dramatically reduced for hospitalization and death. Together, this information calls into question if the vaccine's benefits are outweighing the harm. I believe, given the information, the messenger RNA vaccines need to be withdrawn from the market until new randomized controlled trials can clearly demonstrate the benefits of the vaccine outweigh the serious harm we now know the vaccines are causing.
0: Is he right? No one has came out to say that he was wrong. When getting to the heart and soul of a problem, you must factor in all possibilities and variables. You can't solve a problem using half measures. The COVID vax shot must be investigated full stop. Remember, if these vaccines are causing these issues, then these companies must be held accountable too. Garrett Bush got it right on the corporate financial side of it, but that's a symptom of the problem. Corporations like the NFL, team owners like Jerry Jones and Art Modell before him made their money in scrupulous ways. And if Jerry Jones, being the open racist that he is, make no mistake about it, he has done far worse to step on people to make his money and to eventually own the Dallas Cowboys. If that vaccine is hurting people, then it's the responsibility of the mainstream media to speak out on it as a possible threat. Don't be afraid to mention it. Don't be afraid to bring it up. It makes no sense to be mad at said corporation product when you're going to watch that same said corporation product on Saturdays and Sundays leading up to the Super Bowl. The elephant in the room are the vaccines. They need to be discussed if they are problematic. Leave no stones unturned. I don't know why all these athletes and ordinary people are collapsing all over the place. At the same time, this is what I do know. If you aren't going to discuss all the probabilities of why these people are collapsing, then you are speaking in half measures while the true answer of this problem remains in a glass half empty. And that in and of itself is dangerous. I'm Mr. Chris. Thank you for listening to the Company Commentary.

0: I'm Mr. Chris, and welcome to the Company Commentary.
1: You know, I've struggled with this in a lot of ways because it's not so much just about, you know, being an athlete and experiencing being on the field and being that close to guys, and then you see something happen to a young man like that. It's just, you don't have to be a football player to understand how big this was. And you spoke about humanity. And I think, but there were things done here by someone here at this network that were inhumane. And we sit here and we talk about how good, and I'm sorry to take it this way, but this route, but I just felt like sensible people and sensible human beings have a heart. And they understand that your words and what you say really have an impact, not only on that young man's family. And so all the attention should be on this young man, his recovery, for yep. sensible people like us here to say that it didn't affect anybody at this network, nobody at this network minded, that's a lie. Obviously didn't talk to us, because it matters to us, and it matters to any sensible human being that this young man's life was bigger than any football game. This young man will hopefully be back and forget about football, but just have a life.
2: Yep.
1: And his family has him. That's the most important thing. And I think that was kind of lost a little bit in all of this.
0: Michael Strahan, you just don't get it. You are not in charge. You are not the influencer. You're just a black cog in a white machine called Fox News. And Fox Sports is just a subsidiary. Quote, for sensible people like us here to say that it didn't affect anybody at this network and nobody at this network mind, it is a lie. Unquote. Michael Strahan, totally oblivious to the reality of his situation and the situation of Skip Bayless. On that same episode of that Fox pregame show, Terry Bradshaw, Jimmy Johnson, and Howie Long were being very, very quiet while Michael was speaking, using words like we and us in his weak, wet noodle rant. So you might be asking, Uncle Chris, why are you being critical of Michael Strahan? I'm critical because it's my responsibility as a media producer to get to the very heart, soul, and the most absolute truth to tell you what's going on when black men like Michael are on these white-owned and operated platforms. There's a reason why I didn't stay in just talking about sports, but I'll get to that shortly. Marcellus Wiley gets it, but even he will not say it in its full entirety.
3: Stop playing with me, y'all. This is not about a tweet. This is not about Brady being better than Shannon. It ain't about none of that. None of them arguments. You know what this is? This is primal. Yep. This is two alphas fighting for territory. This is about power. Because that dynamic of power on that show has shifted, whether it's real or imagined. And right now, we're all seeing that battle for it.
0: It is about power. Racism is about power. Racism can only be enforced if power and authority is behind it. That's why black people can't be racist, because we as a collective have no power and authority to enforce such a heinous practice. Even other sports personalities like Doug Gottlieb, who is white, by the way, and even he got called into the principal's office.
4: Okay, first of all, he made the comment. He has an opinion. I'm allowed to have an opinion about that opinion. It wasn't in any way personal about it. The only limits I've ever been told is if you make it, do not make it personal. Okay. You know? But the reason they were, I was like, well, why are we so protective of Skip Bayless? He has made this portion of his career based upon his opinions, and I vehemently disagree with that opinion, but I didn't even say his name. What I said the idiocy of this narrative. So this is me calling bull on the no one had a problem. I don't know. Are you kidding me?
0: Other white sports personalities literally being called into the principal's office because Skip complained about him being talked about. You simply cannot make this stuff up.
5: Skip Bayless got all worked up about some again, and he thought that I had said something about him during the radio show, and I hadn't even said anything about him either time. I say stuff about him now because I don't like him, but PR got involved, and like the hotlines are flying off, and then I'm in a commercial break and somebody comes running in and be like, what did you just say about Skip Bayless? I'm like, whoa, what are you talking about? And I'm like racking and brain, like, I don't know, I just did 2 hours of radio. I haven't even mentioned once, like, what? And it's like PR just called, they're freaking out. And it was obviously because he got mad about something that wasn't even accurate and then like told on me. And then I had to be yelled at. And I'm just like, wait, what? Like, what are you talking? I'm like, hey, I got an hour. We can talk about it at four.
0: They were told to know your place from their bosses when it comes to Skip Bayless, and these guys are white. What in the hell makes Michael Strahan think that he's the voice of reason or the collective consciousness of the Fox pregame show? Did you notice how quiet Terry Bradshaw, Jimmy Johnson, and Howie Long were? If the Fox Sports executives had a personal problem with what Michael Strahan said, would those guys have his back? If the Fox Sports bosses fired Michael, would Terry, Howie, and Jimmy leave with him in protest? I highly doubt it, but I could be wrong. I'll just say that I'll believe it when I see it, because their silence was golden, and that can mean anything. See, it's commentary like this that justify why I didn't stay in sports talk radio. When I did my radio internship, I got to meet a lot of Cleveland Browns players, some from other teams, and even got to meet the legendary Jim Brown himself. What I didn't like about just talking sports is there was always this invisible line that couldn't be crossed on what was said at the heart and soul of the politics in sports. For instance, what Garrett Bush said about the way NFL teams don't look out for players like Damar Hamlin only went but so far. He did refer to saying black players, but did not extend any context to that. That bothers me because as a black man that has a platform, I felt that it was necessary to pull out the ugly truth behind the politics of sports. A lot of times, black football players would tell me in my radio manner of the internal politics that go on inside these pro sports teams, but cannot verbally talk about it because it creates distractions within the team and the organization. So there was always this what you can say versus what you can't say dialogue that made talk sports shows sanitized, neutral, and plain. So that's why I broadcast a talk radio show that discussed topics, subjects, and narratives that matter to the black community from a black man and from that black man's point of view. So coming full circle now, where does this all fit in when it comes to guys like Michael Strahan and Shannon Sharp? It's very, very simple. It's just too bad that neither one of these guys truly get it and understand it. Simply put, Skip Bayless is the master of the Fox Sports plantation. He is in charge, he is in control, and there's not a goddamn thing these two black men can do about it. As in the clips I've implemented in this commentary, not all the Phil Hands are black. Dud Gottlieb is out there picking the cotton too. Right now, if Michael and Shannon stormed into the boss's office to get rid of Skip, they'd either be reassigned or they would lose their jobs. Don't believe me? If they stood on their square to the point that this is the hill they would die on, they would have done it already. Neither one of them stormed into the principal's office because they know the absolute truth. Skip Bayless holds the power at Fox Sports, and these guys have a few choices. One, nigger, know your place and shut up and collect your check like a good little boy, field hand. Two, if you that mad, leave Fox Sports and build your own media platform. Or three, do nothing, but don't get mad if some of us B1 black content producers roast you guys. Because your words have no meaning if you're not going to put those words into actions. This is why black content producers need their own black platforms to expose the politics within race and racism when speaking out on the absolute truth of sports. Thank goodness for the Nice Radio Network. Oh, and side note, not once, not one time Michael Strahan mentioned Skip's name on the Fox pregame, but all of a sudden developed some fake balls by saying his name on Good Morning America. I'm Mr. Chris. Thank you for listening to the Company Commentary.

0: I'm Mr. Chris, and welcome to the Company Commentary.
1: Man, cats are always talking about speak truth to power. And, you know, when they get all into they blackified and all that, speak truth to power. Yeah, y'all speak truth to power too. It's your turn.
0: Speaking truth to power. It's a good thing I don't have that problem since I can speak truth to power on my very own platform. So well played in your brief truth to power speech, Marcellus Wiley. I notice he's been on YouTube for a little bit over a month broadcasting his own show. Now that he's no longer at Fox Sports, he comes to the digital media community to make that cute comment, sarcastically speaking. This particular company commentary is not about Marcellus Wiley. Nope. It's literally speaking real truth to real power in its purest form. See, you have two types of content creators on digital media. One, you have those people that uses digital media sincerely without any agenda to leverage your content to be recognized by the mayonnaise maggot mainstream media. Or, two, you have those people who use digital media as a stepping stone to wait patiently for that phone call from Fox, CBS, NBC, or ABC. And as a side note, when mainstream on-air personalities are no longer in that bubble, the first thing they like to do is to try to semi-roast the digital media community, i.e. Roland Martin. So it was a cute, well-played, touche type of a comment. But here is his reality and people like him now that broadcasting on digital media is his home of sorts. You still have to prove yourself. Just because you was on ESPN and Fox doesn't mean you're going to be the next big thing on YouTube. When the average person say that they don't watch TV, that is facts. Why? It's because the internet has a lot more content for people to interact with than just watching basic TV. Now, don't get me wrong, being on mainstream media helps, but if you're in a community of people that don't watch regular television, you're just another guy on digital media. See, in one of my previous company commentaries, I spoke about mainstream media rejects like Roland Martin, Tiffany Cross, and Jemele Hill. They also had that same mindset of, I was on regular TV, so I have arrived. Wrong. Your credibility is only as good as your authenticity. I'll get deeper into that shortly. The digital media community, regardless of race, culture, and gender, is tribal. Each tribe in their circle speak truth to power regardless if people like me accept it or not. People that get their news, sports, weather, or whatever from the internet want the information to be real, authentic, and absolute. Speaking truth to power is what today's society wants. Speaking truth to power, we're always Trump propagandists gaslighting. Speaking truth to power is about holding those powers that be, that control dominion over our jobs, money, and quality standard of life for the average black man here in America. Speaking truth to power is about holding the powerful authorities accountable, how their decisions affect everyday society. Like I said earlier in this commentary, the digital media community, especially if you're a black content producer, is not a place to broadcast gaslighting content. You can, but you won't be taken seriously. Don't believe me? Let's take Roland Martin as a case study. Roland Martin was on CNN and BET. He got fired from both places. So he thought he could be more of a black journalist influence in the black digital media community. He thought his mainstream experience would just automatically carry over to the YouTube sphere. Then he got his wake-up call. His numbers paled in comparison to digital media broadcasts like The Black Authority, Tariq Nasheed, and my favorite, Professor Black Truth. Look it up. Roland found out the hard way that his CNN TV exposure meant nothing on digital media because digital media watchers, most of them don't watch TV. I hope Marcellus doesn't do a Roland Martin where he's on YouTube to use as leverage to get re-recognized by Fox, ESPN, NBC Sports, mainstream media platforms. I hope Marcellus is not a fence straddler where he's going to be critical of some of his mainstream colleagues, but won't break bad on him because he's waiting for that email or phone call to get an interview on one of those mainstream media's sports divisions. Be real, be raw, be yourself. 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That's the moral of this commentary. 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Because if you're not speaking truth to power on digital media, then you're just speaking. And there's a lot of that over the internet already. And remember, I'm here to help. I'm Mr. Chris. Thank you for listening to the Company Commentary.

0: I'm Mr. Chris, and welcome to the Company Commentary. The rise of digital black-owned and operated media, it poses a direct and indirect threat to the mayonnaise mainstream mafia media. We are despised by both white and black people that are in the mainstream maggot media. When you're not bound by censorship, you can speak however you want, especially when you're a speaker of absolute truth. You know you're winning when the mainstream media has a problem with that absolution of truth. They tried to ignore us, but failed. They tried to duplicate us, but failed. They tried to imitate us, but failed. They tried to be a watered-down version to be us. They failed miserably. So they're out of tricks, trumps, and traps. They don't know what to do and nowhere else to go. They're stuck on stupid and glued on dumb. I have the proof and the numbers to back it up, but I'll get to those statistics shortly. For now, let's just stay with the proof. Mainstream mayonnaise media using the word woke to code as black or blackness in order to cover up their internal racism against us. Using other code words like race card and identity politics that also get passed around like some marijuana joint at a house party in the Fox News and CNN buildings. Want more proof? Trump was great for the mainstream media business from 2015 to 2020. But after that, all of the major TV networks, ratings-wise, have been nothing more than starving dogs desperate to eat a raw, rotten steak at this very moment. You can look up those numbers at the time to galvanize the proof truth that I've been saying. The mainstream mafia media in present-day 2023 are desperate. They're running out of Trump substitutes doing their part in keeping American society in fear. In 2020, it was the COVID. In 2021, it was the COVID vax and January 6th. In 2022, it was the vote blue no matter who. In 2023, it's now the Chinese spy balloon riffraff. As I said on my February 8th broadcast, I researched the monetary numbers this country spent on defense and security infrastructure. The United States defense budget in total defense is around $752 billion. And we can't stop no goddamn Chinese spy balloons from coming into this country. If you believe that, then Attila the Hun is my son. Yeah, you heard right. Almost, if not over, $1 trillion on American defense, both in the homeland and abroad. But balloons. So the current monkey shine media morons are not telling the news. They are telling news entertainment. Nothing but shock jock journalism to get the story out first, scare the public of the incident without having all the facts, then hope people are scared enough to tune in to more. As a citizen journalist myself, I make sure to give you good people news that are making the rounds on both mainstream and digital media circles. Also informing the B1 family base on current events that we as black people need to keep our collective focus on. On my Wednesday broadcast show, I don't get to discuss every single topic and subject. However, I make sure to discuss the stories that take priority that matters to the black grassroots communities. For instance, a story that takes top priority like the train derailment explosion in East Palestine, Ohio. That took place at 8:55 p.m. February 3, 2023. The U.S. Environmental Protection Agency, or the EPA for short, released its first set of air quality monitoring numbers since the Friday 3rd train derailment in East Palestine, Ohio. The numbers come from a set of temporary and mobile monitoring sites from both before and after the tanker cars carrying vinyl chloride were burned off on that following Monday. Dead fish and cattle are being reported as far as 100 miles away from the crash site. There are unconfirmed reports of journalists covering the story that have been arrested. There is also a 200-mile radius report surrounding East Palestine, Ohio. This region includes the following counties: Boyd County, Kentucky; Greenup County, Kentucky; Allegheny County, Pennsylvania; Allegheny County, Maryland; Frederick County, Maryland; Oakland County, Michigan; Washtenaw County, Michigan; Chautauqua County, New York; and Allegheny County, New York, plus 182 more counties. It's estimated to affect 24 million people in and around the region of the explosion. Stories like this that matter, that needs to be reported and followed up with new information as it gets out. The potential harm of those chemicals in the air and the dangers of the residents in those areas breathing in those toxic chemicals. Today's mayonnaise mainstream mafia media is more concerned with damage control because they're forced on how to cover the story, especially if the owner of the train buys commercial airtime for those news channels. Once you're bought, you're compromised. So when these tragedies happen, CNN, MSNBC, Fox News, and the other major TV mainstream media monopolizers have to tread water because the company responsible for the train tragedy explosion could also own one of the major media TV networks or has bought a lot of airtime to promote their products in conjunction to having business interests that are directly connected to the train tragedy in East Palestine, Ohio. Before they can even tell the story, these TV networks have to do their homework just to see if they can even broadcast the story without it becoming a conflict of interest. That's sad. Network news has turned into making sure said story is not a direct effect to the news networks themselves. Being bought and paid for to the point of walking on eggshells, being more concerned that a major story like this train explosion doesn't get covered right away because they're concerned about conflicts of interest. No, and hell no. NiceRadioNetwork.com is essential for having news, being able to tell truth to power simply because social media platforms like Twitter have been canceling the truth. Let me be clear, though. It's one thing to cancel truth from black people. That's standard operational procedure. When canceling the truth from white people, that's one big brown piece of feces that's going to roll downhill along with hell being unleashed. Here's the clip to back it up.
1: Consequences for this type of online harassment and speech.
2: Well, that's, I must say, those are very real consequences.
3: Thank you, Mr. Chairman. The Twitter files were not just about Hunter Biden's laptop. Twitter worked overtime to suppress accurate COVID information. Apparently, the views of a Stanford doctor are disinformation to you people. I, along with many Americans, have long-term effects from COVID. Not only was I a long hauler, but I have effects from the vaccine. It wasn't the first shot, but it was the second shot that I now developed asthma that has never gone away since I had the second shot. I have tremors in my left hand, and I have the occasional heart pain that no doctor can explain, and I've had a battery of tests. I have great regrets about getting the shot because of the health issues that I now have that I don't think are ever going to go away. Where did you go to medical school?
4: I did not go to medical school.
3: I'm sorry?
4: I did not go to medical school.
3: That's what I thought. Why do you think you or anyone else at Twitter had the medical expertise to censor a doctor's expert opinion?
4: Our policies regarding COVID were designed to protect individuals. We were seeing...
3: You guys censored Harvard-educated doctors, Stanford-educated doctors, doctors that are educated in the best places in the world, and you silenced those voices. You're not a doctor, right, Ms. Gatti?
4: No, I'm not.
3: Okay. What makes you think you or anyone else at Twitter have the medical expertise to censor actual, accurate CDC data?
4: I'm not familiar with these particular situations.
3: Yeah, I'm sure you're not. It's not just about the laptop. This is about medical advice that expert doctors were trying to give Americans because social media companies like Twitter were silencing their voices. Did the U.S. government ever contact you or anyone at Twitter to pressure Twitter to moderate or censor certain tweets? Yes or no?
4: We have a program.
3: Did the U.S. government ever contact you or anyone at Twitter to censor or moderate certain tweets? Yes or no?
4: We receive legal demands to remove content from the platform from the U.S. government and governments all around the world.
3: Thank God for Matt Taibbi. Thank God for Elon Musk for allowing to show us in the world that Twitter was basically a subsidiary of the FBI.
0: I know I've already talked about the vaccines when I broadcasted the Damar Hamlin commentary. However, when the anti-vaxxer movement was in stride, Twitter had a major problem with it. Twitter was caping for the government as well as the pharmaceutical companies. Anyone on Twitter that even remotely questioned the vaccines were put in Twitter jail. In other words, Twitter accounts being suspended in droves. The problem was the anti-vax movement was white-run and white-owned and white-operated, which was bad news for the social media platform. Scientists and doctors that spoke out against the vaccines was a no-no on Twitter, and then Twitter found itself being Q&A'd by the U.S. government itself. See, when Twitter suspends accounts that talk about black empowerment, that's okay. But when it's Twitter suspending anti-vaxxers, right-wing white supremacists, and QAnon supporters that speak their mind, Twitter gets a letter to appear in front of Congress. TheNiceRadioNetwork.com doesn't have these problems. 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To shore up the low CNN and MSNBC ratings, Twitter and Facebook are turning into social media wastelands because of their white supremacist, anti-black racism mission statements. Real B1 black folks are tuning out those mainstream and social media platforms and listening to black-owned and operated platforms like TheNiceRadioNetwork.com. In closing, black digital media content producers are not only an indirect threat to the establishment media, we're a direct threat to the system of white supremacy. We B1ers love giving them the middle finger. However, there is an equal major threat against the digital black media family, and that's the political left in this country. The political left wants us silent or controlled depending on the content we black media producers discuss on our individual broadcast platforms. That's why I commented earlier on the low CNN and MSNBC ratings. Those news networks blame the digital black media family because in their collective minds, the listeners that used to watch them now listen and watch us. TheWrap.com is reporting that CNN just notched its lowest ratings in 9 years, from January 16th through the 22nd of this year, according to Nielsen, averaging just 444,000 viewers in primetime. In the all-important age between 25 and 54 news demographic, CNN is averaging 417,000 viewers outside of the primetime hours. It's the first time since May 2014 that the network failed to reach 450,000 viewers. CNN This Morning also suffered the lowest week since its launch just 3 months ago. It averaged just 331,000 viewers, while Fox and Friends had nearly a million, and Morning Joe drew 760,000. When it comes to the primetime ratings, Fox News Channel is number one, with MSNBC finishing second. CNN is so bad they are in 12th place for the week among total viewers. You do it, sir. The Fox News crowd isn't really following us that much, just only to use talking points against the left that digital black media has already spoke out on. CNN and MSNBC would love to have 1 million viewers each. They take it. Unfortunately, or fortunately for us, they don't have those numbers, not even close. Why? They blame us without trying to acknowledge us. Well, except for the Tiffany Cross show blaming Tariq Nasheed.
5: Down, particularly sometimes even by black women in the media. So this is not that. But I do hear Roland's point that felt ignored. But you feel ignored, and then you go over to the other side. The oppressed feel oppressed. So then you go and try align with the oppressor. So I'm not putting black men down, but sometimes it's like, well, some of you Kevin Samuels following Tariq Nasheed, quoting people, please look at the truth and see what's happening and get in line with some of the black women. It's majority, like he said, vote Democrat. But that margin of people who can be plucked away from your people and go advance policies that harm your people. I just don't understand that. Be quoting people, please look at the truth and see what's happening and get in line with some of the black women. It's majority, like he said, vote Democrat. But that margin of people who can be plucked away from your people and go advance policies that harm

the new media left. I hope this last comment I said doesn't become too controversial. We shall see over time. And that, Tiffany Cross, is something that you should have understood. And if there's anyone that needs to get in line, that's you, Tiffany. I'm Mr. Chris. Thank you for listening to the Company Commentary. Right.

0: I'm Mr. Chris, and welcome to the company commentary.
1: And it might be interesting to think about why we have Black History Month at all. Now, I'm not saying that it's a bad idea per se, but what I'm saying is that it makes sense at a time when the issue of what blacks did in history was somehow being systematically excluded from the history profession. If all they were teaching you about was history minus blacks, then you'd argue, wait a minute, if we can't reform the history department and have a more full or inclusive or balanced picture of history, we need to have a separate program called Black History Month. Or even in the university, the analog for this would be Black Studies departments or Black Studies programs. But we all know that today the truth is sort of, well, almost the opposite. You've got so much focus on Black history that very often not just whites, but other immigrant groups, other types of ethnic groups are downplayed or ignored. You don't say.
0: Having a Black-owned and operated digital media station is awesome. Having a kick-ass radio broadcast to do it on is awesome too. Doing these company commentaries is needed, yet more so justified. This commentary is about two ultra-racist and severely out-of-touch demagogues. One of them is from the dominant society, Scott Adams, and the other one is a slumdog immigrant, Dinesh D'Souza. I could have made individual commentaries on both of them, but I equate them to both as feces when I have my morning poo. When done, I just flush them all down the toilet. Being a black man in America, with 3 Ks by the way, is most absolutely exhausting. Since the history of this country, even before America even existed, has seen black people, whether foreign or aboriginal, have dealt with the manipulations of the colonizing oppressors. From 1619 to present day 2023, the nature of racist anti-black demon people constantly obsess over us in inherently evil ways that is simply demonic. So where to begin with this?
1: A few years ago, Morgan Freeman, the actor, was being interviewed by Mike Wallace. And Mike Wallace said, I understand you're not too happy with Black History Month. And Morgan Freeman answered it beautifully. And the clip is, by the way, on social media. You can look it up. You don't say.
0: This beta cuck loser is taking the word from a guy who had sex with his step-granddaughter to justify why Black History Month should no longer exist. You simply cannot make this stuff up. That clip is also on social media, and by the way, you can look that up too. Let's look at Dinesh D'Souza, a weak, racist, cowardly little man that couldn't hack it in his native country of India, only to become an ass-kissing, right-wing troglodyte of an American ignorant immigrant. A poor man's crackpot, anti-black, racist, white-wing conspiracy theory.

0: that makes crackheaded documentaries that are bootlegged and I would never ever pay for. Born in Bombay, now called Mumbai, was born into lower middle class existence where he was lucky to become a foreign exchange student. On Wikipedia, it states that he matriculated at Dartmouth College. He matriculated all right. He was studying feverishly to become a willing trick for white supremacy. If white supremacy was a pimp, Dinesh D'Souza would most absolutely be a prostitute. D'Souza kissed a lot of white man's asses. I'm talking the inner butthole and sphincter rectum of the white man's ass. I'm talking kissing ass to insane great lengths, not only having extreme permanent bad breath, but constantly having permanent brown residue around his lips, or it could be his mustache, but you can never tell. His documentaries are psychotic. Am I super critical of the Clintons and Obamas? Most absolutely, but not in a conspiracy way like D'Souza is. I stick to the facts. He sticks to right-wing fascist retarded demagoguery. This dead soul of a subhuman being is one of the most dangerous of willing white supremacists because he will go at great lengths to be part of the team of white supremacy by all in any means necessary. For example, D'Souza oversaw a publication with the leader of the KKK having a staged photograph of a black person being hung from a tree. D'Souza hated affirmative action so much that he mocked an article talking about affirmative action in higher education only to have the article phrased in Ebonics. Of course he did. One of his toilet paperback books called The End of Racism making ass-kiss claims that black people talking about racism is holding them back. He also said that slaves were treated well back in the day.
1: You don't say.
0: The history of this guy is like a used condom white supremacy leaves in his behind when they're finished using him as the dull butter knife tool that he is. Here's more proof. On May 20th of 2014, D'Souza pled guilty to one felony count of making illegal contributions in the names of other people. On September 23rd of 2014, facing jail time, the court sentenced D'Souza to 5 years probation, 8 months in a halfway house, and a $30,000 fine. Simply put, Dinesh D'Souza is a loser's loser. From the slums of India to kissing ass all the way to the White House to covering that ass in a halfway house. I would call him a punk-ass bitch, but I would be insulting real punk-ass bitches that aren't in the Dinesh D'Souza division. No, he's just an ass. Whether he's kissing the white man's or covering it up so it doesn't get penetrated while living in a halfway house. Because think about it. Had Dinesh D'Souza went to general population prison, his butthole would be the size of a watermelon. I'm Mr. Chris. Part 2 of this special company commentary will be back in a moment.
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0: I'm Mr. Chris, and welcome to part 2 of the company commentary. Remember when I said I could make individual commentaries on both of them? Well, I'm going to be a man of my word, and now I'm going to start in on Scott Adams.
4: So if you know, nearly half of all blacks are not okay with white people, according to this poll, not according to me, according to this poll, that's a hate group. That's a hate group. And I don't want to have anything to do with them. And I would say, you know, based on the current way things are going, the best advice I would give to white people is to get the hell away from black people. Just get the fuck away.
0: Scott Adams, former cartoonist for the comic strip Dilbert, has come out of the closet to admit that he is an open-mouth, frothing anti-black racist. Before I got into digital media, I had an extensive accounting background along with administrative general office occupations, starting from high school to the military to present day. So watching a comic strip about office etiquette or lack thereof was something I can directly relate with. Back then, I had worked with so many mentally retarded dyslexic jackalopes dealing with office co-workers and human resources departments that were cowardly and stupid like the 5X cops that killed Tyree Nichols. Reading a Dilbert comic strip was refreshing simply because Scott Adams depicted those office characters at a time I could not say to these rude, disrespectful, and lack of manners, feckless bastards. And as you can see, I simply can't stand 98% of my former co-workers. It sucks to be them, and it's great to be me.
1: You don't say.
0: Over time, I noticed one thing about the Dilbert comic strip. It absolutely had zero black characters in it. I remember emailing him a very long time ago asking about including a black office worker in the cartoon. I got a response back, but nothing stating that a black character will be implemented. I watched his cartoon of Dilbert on UPN on Friday nights. It was mildly funny and something I could have watched an entire season of. I didn't understand its cancellation, maybe because the universe knew what was in his heart and felt he needed a dose of humility. Do I feel duped or misled that a comic strip I can directly relate to was made by a full-blown anti-black racist? Well, I'm disappointed, but I'm not surprised. In a sarcastic way, what took him so long to come out of the racist closet? See, this is my fault. I didn't consider the source because I had no idea the source was racist. You see, nieces and nephews, it's up to us not to wax poetic with white celebrities and athletes because they may not like us strictly because of our skin color. I have a friend that told me about her grandfather liking John Wayne and all of his movies. He named one of his sons after John Wayne. When her grandfather found out that he was an anti-black racist, he never watched a John Wayne movie ever again, and when John Wayne was brought up in a conversation, he would get quiet and have nothing to say. Being in the Marine Corps, Hulk Hogan had a likability to himself. Also, when I was in my rebel phase, when he joined the NWO, which was super cool at the time in my life. However, none of that means anything when he said all those N-words on that radio show recording with Bubba the Love Sponge. What a name. Speaking of names, especially of the culture vulture appropriation kind, good old Marky Mark Wahlberg, rapper turned actor, has been convicted of racist hate crimes twice. Even Elon Musk, the new owner of Twitter, savior of white cancel culture and anti-black racist defender, is also in the KKK club also. While Mark Wahlberg gets more acting roles and Elon Musk gets more of our tax dollar subsidies, none of these guys get punished for their racism, and yet they continue to make more money, get on the cover of mainstream media magazines, and become the guest on The Tonight Show. Now, as a black man or black woman listening to this commentary, am I saying you shouldn't like white actors, athletes, and celebrities? No. Just curb your enthusiasm about them. Don't wax poetic about them. Always be vigilant that they could be a racist. Always expect the worst and hope for the best when it comes to these white actors, athletes, and celebrities. Keep your expectations low. That way, if stories come out that your favorite white actor is a racist, then the disappointment won't be so bad. Remember, it's about protecting yourself. None of us really know these people when the doors are closed. Keep an open mind. Let your conscience and humanity be your guide to a certain extent. So that way, you can be disappointed without being angry and bitter. Welcome to the real world of reality. In closing, the maggot mainstream mayonnaise mafia media is really doing what I call is a damage control narrative, where they are putting out all of these puff pieces of Scott Adams Dilbert being canceled in all of the local newspapers across the country as if that's some spectacular shit. Scott Adams doesn't care about being canceled. He's made his money. He's 65 years old with a retirement nest egg. And at this point, it's crystal clear he's done with the comic strip of Dilbert. The definition of white privilege is simple. White privilege is when you, the white person, think something is not a problem because it's not a problem to you personally. All of the cast of characters, Hulk Hogan, John Wayne, Mark Wahlberg, Jerry Jones, Elon Musk, and Scott Adams. These guys don't care about being canceled, shamed, or socially exiled. They are all rich, well-off, isolated. And if they want to, they can go off the grid. Can the average white person or black person do that? Most absolutely not. My nieces and nephews, lower your expectations of these people. Keep an open mind, just don't wax poetic over these celebrities, regardless of their color. If these celebrities are racist, it will always show over time. Time always gets these anti-black racists out of the closet. Scott Adams, I'm upset with myself that I actually showed compassionate humanity in your comic strip cartoon genius. It's just too bad that behind that Dilbert comic strip is nothing more than an insecure little man with an inferiority complex. Simply put, Scott Adams, you are nothing more than an incel Viagra villain Peckerwood that was living vicariously through his imaginary character that also had women issues and no balls. Dilbert.
5: Dang. Oh, it's so small, I can't even find it.
6: She's making me think of sex at the same time I see you naked. Now I've got Dilbert and sex in the same part of my brain! Ow, ow, ow! Get it out! You made this happen. You made me think of Dilbert and sex at the same time!
7: You've ruined sex for me! Forever!
5: I'm starting to be insulted.
0: Scott, you made it too easy for me. And I hope you listen to this commentary. I'm Mr. Chris. Thank you for listening to the company commentary.

0: I'm Mr. Chris, and welcome to the Company Commentary.
1: And, you know, we know each other. We go way back all the way to Chad Science in Newark, okay?
2: Corny kid, right?
1: No, I did not say that. Misquoted for sure.
2: No, I heard it.
1: Well, you're not corny anymore.
0: Michael B. Jordan, my nephew from another nebula. I don't like the way he moves. I love the way he moves. A man that takes pride in his acting. A man that takes pride in being a nice guy. A man that takes pride in his image. And exactly like me, definitely a man of action. From the attitude and eyes of today's modern women, Michael is underappreciated and undervalued. The sheer nerve, gall, and audacity of these modern women gynocentric hoes undervaluing a most absolutely high-value man, the likes of Michael B. Jordan. When Michael starred on Friday Night Lights in the fourth season, I knew he was going to be a star. I never had a doubt he'd be in TV and movies. Even his white actor colleagues praised his acting and professionalism. Jurnee Smollett playing the supportive love interest in Michael's character was smooth, cool, and very realistic. For example, my favorite episode of Friday Night Lights, Season 5, Episode 7, titled Perfect Record, an episode where Perryman, the mostly white high school in Dillon, was going up against the mostly black high school of East Dillon. Like typical mouth-frothing white supremacist racists do, Perryman High School exposed arrest records of players from East Dillon High. The East Dillon coach tried to downplay the disrespect to the players, not understanding the damage has been done and not understanding what it's like to be black. Michael B. Jordan's character, being the quarterback of the team, wasn't having it, and he didn't tip his hand. He saved his revenge on the football field. In a 31-7 blowout against Perryman, Vince, Michael B. Jordan's character, on the very last play of the game, threw a bomb for a touchdown with no time on the clock in a 37-7 blowout. In typical fashion, the head coach and assistant head coach was upset with what he did, but did not have that same energy when it came to what Perryman did to him and the players on that team. The narrative mirrored real life in its purest, most absolute form. In typical fashion, white supremacy loves dishing out humiliation on a regular basis, but get erectile dysfunctional when black folks give the humiliation right back at them. Michael's character Vince did just that. He played that scene and the story with pristine precision. Vince handled it the way I would have handled it if I was in that situation. Michael B. Jordan, playing characters that were strong, fierce, and determined. From Fruitvale Station to Creed 3, this black actor's actor not only has acting chops, he also loves what he does and it shows. Even when playing the villain of Killmonger, Michael brings a realistic, intelligent depth of acting chops most skilled actors do not have. Michael B. Jordan is alchemy. Everything in the acting world he touches turns to gold. Even with his directional debut of Creed 3, he has got all the above average reviews, compliments, and praise for his attention to detail, along with learning and studying the art and brand of making movies and the Rocky franchise. In his early childhood, he was called corny, the utter disrespect he went through on a daily basis by marginal crab-in-a-barrel hangers-on, like that female former classmate that was all too jolly in her genitals to get an interview from him. I know what it's like dealing with former classmates and co-workers calling me corny. The contempt that comes with that for me personally. If you don't think stuff like that doesn't affect us brothers, then why Michael confronted that former nobody crab of a classmate? It's because he's still a human being at the end of the day. All of his movies and TV appearances does not take away the fact that he is a human being, a productive black man in society, and wants to be well respected by his peers and colleagues. Our past shapes how we look at life in the present and future, along with our core personality, which changes over time. Michael B. Jordan was quoted saying this wise comment, quote, "When you're in the hood, if you stand out, you get picked on for being weak. Sometimes you have to hide your intelligence," unquote. He doesn't have to worry about those things anymore. Most actors, rappers, and celebrities leave the hood too. So his comment said the quiet part out loud, and sometimes that's a good thing. Lori Harvey did Michael B. Jordan a favor. I think he knows that now. That crab of a cockroach classmate also did him a favor too. While those losers are continually losing, Michael is steady winning and winning. Don't believe me? Lori Harvey has moved on from both him and Damson Idris and hasn't been able to land a high-value man of that caliber since. The crab cockroach classmate is still slumming after A-list celebrities begging them to give her an interview like a hobo, sticking her hand out for money. See, I can personally relate. Not only that I'm older than Michael B. Jordan, I also know how these crackhead scenarios play out. Once these women start to see the reality of their situations, the crab from high school will try to cap on Michael, saying overwhelmingly good stuff about him in order to get his attention. Lori Harvey, once she's been ran through, will try to reach out to Michael, whether it's an email, text, or social media site. Or she'll try to use her stepdaddy's connections to appear at some TV movie function to see if she can put him back in her cock carousel riding orbit. It never fails. Every so often, I get an ex tripping over her shoes to reach out to me to see what I'm doing. While she's put on weight, 10 kids, and living with her mama, she gives me her new phone number because an ex of hers is still stalking her, email address, or social media handle to keep in touch or make up for lost time, quote unquote. Nah, I stay away from those crab frog dogs. They're wastes of time, effort, and energy. The same thing is going to happen to Michael. Take my advice, nephew. Keep those feral animals out into the wild. Let them roam out there while you meet a woman who loves you for you. The absolute bottom line is simple. 95% of my ex-girlfriends, just like 95% of your ex-girlfriends, are nothing more than cheap, dusty, low-value, and low-quality females that were not worth the time that you can't get back. Simply put, to the point that they aren't even worth a one-night stand for a fucking dump. So for my real pro-black brothers out there who got their shit together, meaning those brothers that isn't living with their parents as an adult, isn't living under his female, that has a 700 credit score or better, has his own place, financially stable, mentally, socially, and spiritually stable, no illegitimate kids or failed marriages, and is a nice black man that is a human being. You are exactly the brothers that I'm talking about. I've made mistakes on that list, so I don't want other brothers to make those same mistakes. See, yes, I am a human being. I know it's hard for these modern women crabs and ultra-racist white supremacists have a hard time focusing, but that's okay. It's about overcoming your mistakes while keeping your humanity all at the same time. So in closing, embrace your inner nerd, goofy and corny. You're not alone, and eventually you will be a winner if you're not one already. Because being corny has been successful for Michael B. Jordan and I. Being corny has helped me become a fantastic broadcaster. Being corny has helped Michael B. Jordan become an A-list actor. Being corny has helped me build my very own broadcast studio from scratch. Being corny has increased Michael's value with the ladies. Being corny has broads in my past wishing they can get right back with me. Being corny is cool. Just like actual corn, it takes time to grow. You have to see the high value in yourself. If you don't, no one else will. There are lots of brothers, Michael B. Jordan and myself, that simply just don't have these problems. Eventually, broads like Lori Harvey and the Crab want to be with distinguished gentlemen like Michael and me. And the Pookies, Ray Rays, and nothing having thirsty simps wish they could be like Michael and me. And I'm Mr. Chris. Thank you for listening to the Company Commentary.

0: I'm Mr. Chris, and welcome to the company commentary.
1: But here's Mr. Chris. Let me ask you a question, because we asked you twice, Mr. Chris. Let me ask you a question. You're saying modern dating is for the streets, which means that you're saying women are what they call 304s and whores and sluts, right? But here's the question, Chris. If women are what you're saying they're for the streets and they're 304s, whores, and sluts, then how are you having such a hard time with women if they're so easy to get then? I'd like for him to answer that question. How are you having such a hard time? Because you say dating is terrible. So if you're saying women are whores and sluts, like you're saying, then how are you complaining about women if they're supposed to be that easy then? And I'd like for you to answer that. We do have a call. 786, what's your name? What's your question?
0: Nieces and nephews, I simply cannot make this stuff up. Want to know how this all started? Uncle Chris is here to help you out. So I was scrolling on YouTube and I happened to come across a particular channel. I really was just watching it and I made a couple of comments. The title of this shit show is called Is Modern Dating a Disaster Waiting? Okay. So against my better judgment, I listened in and I made literally two comments. And my comment literally went like this. My first comment was, dating is for the streets, which it is. Then he got apoplectic in his panties when I made that comment. So the comment he made was in response to my comment talking about modern dating is for the streets, which it is. Not one time did I refer to women as skanks or whores or anything of that nature. I made a real simple, basic comment about a real simple, basic subject. All that shows me is that you have to be a pretty basic person to get mad over a simple, basic comment. The problem is you have too many guys out here trying to be the next Kevin Samuels. They want to be the guy that is the dating guru, how to pick up women on trying to be a high value man. Blah, blah, blah, blah, blah, blah, blah, blah, blah. I used to talk about this stuff during the first Chris and Company era, but then something happened. I grew up. I realized that my platform can be best served to talk about real things that real black folks concern themselves with each and every day of our lives. So this time around, I've decided that if I'm going to talk about that stuff, I'm going to do it on a Saturday night special. And that's it. Or I might talk about this on a Friday night barbecue with Sean James or somebody else's podcast, but I will not be talking about this on Wednesdays. Now back to this tampon-wearing, maggot-eating, Kevin Samuels, EBT, card-carrying booger bum. The second comment I made went as follows. I'm not having a hard time with dating. I made a general comment, and that's it. He didn't like that. So now I just showed you nieces and nephews how much of a retarded cross-dressing soy boy Tourette's syndrome suck-ass that he is. And guess what? Here's more proof.
1: Okay, but Chris, I would like for you to answer that, Chris. And Chris, for all you guys out there that talk about women or whores.
2: Yeah, why is modern, what do you mean modern dating for the streets?
1: Wait. But you're saying who says I'm having a hard time? No, you're not talking in general. That's why you were the one that said, this is why dating is hard. God, I got with you. Hold on, man. Come on, dog. Chris, hold on. You're the one that made this statement. This is why dating is hot garbage.
0: Yes, today's dating is hot garbage. And I've said this countless of times on previous broadcasts. But this beta simp of a bitch act like somebody took his tampon right out of his panties. Then this bony booty-faced boy lover wanted me to call in. And if y'all know Uncle Chris like y'all know Uncle Chris, Uncle Chris did not back down. Here's proof of that. All right, here we go. I might lose years off my life doing this. Here we go. Jesus Christ.
3: You are now in the show host queue. The Dean will bring you in shortly, but before he does, he needs to know more about why you're calling. Press 1 if you have a game question. Press 2 if you have a dating, marriage, or relationship problem or question. Press 3 if you have a sex question. Press 4 if you're texting her and you need help. press 5 if you don't like what the dean is saying and you want to bitch about how much you hate him or you don't agree on what he's saying. This is for the cupcake who believes in that high-value man bullshit. You're a red-pilled loser or you love lying to women like a bitch. If you press 5, don't be rude or he'll hang up on your weak ass. And if you don't understand what the fuck I'm saying, press the star key if you want to hear your choices all over again. You are now in the show host queue. The dean will bring you in shortly, but before he does, he needs to know more about why you're calling. Press 1 if you have a game question.
0: Oh, man,
3: press
0: are you serious?
3: Press 2 if you have a dating, marriage, or relationship
0: I
3: problem
0: I have no
3: or question.
0: I was requested
3: press 3
0: to call in.
3: If you have a sex question. Press 4 if you're texting her and you need help.
0: No.
3: Press 5 if you don't like what the dean is saying and you want to bitch about how much you hate him or you don't agree on what he's saying.
0: All right,
3: this
0: I'm a press
3: cupcake
0: I'm
3: believes
0: a press
3: in
0: zero.
3: That.
4: This key is not valid. Please try again.
3: You are now in the show host
0: queue. Man, I'm just
4: please
0: going
4: stay
0: to
4: stay on the line while your call is transferred to the operator.
0: I wanted me to call in.
5: I feel like you've ruined me because I feel like you seduced my mind to the point that I don't even want anybody else to take the edge off because
0: oh my God, you can't
5: all
0: make this
5: been
0: shit
5: thinking
0: up.
5: About is you and your touch and wanting to experience that intimacy with you.
0: Are you so serious?
3: For over 30 years, Steve has been teaching men all over the world about manhood, dating, relationships, marriage, and the game. If you want to learn how to be a student of the game, just send an email to put in the subject, My Pathway. And if you want to hear women say things like this,
5: I feel like I miss you, and it's on my nerves because it's like, it's almost like I feel sad, and then I'm like, damn, like, this sucks, because, like, I know, like, I feel like I'm catching feelings, but I'm like, it's like, I feel psych, I don't know, I feel like nuts.
0: Are you
5: like,
0: fucking serious?
5: I don't know how to explain it. Like, I just keep thinking about you, and, like, I keep trying to change the subject, and then I keep thinking about you some more, and then I'm like, I don't know, I'm trying to get a hold of myself, but it's kind of hard, and it's like freaking me out.
3: And then instead of sitting on the sideline, bird watching.
0: Let's see how this goes.
3: You don't need to lie. You don't need tricks, pickup lines, and ass gimmicks.
0: It's
3: weak. It shows you think more like a woman than a man.
0: Exactly.
3: This program will help you get over inferiority, shyness, lack of self-confidence, and feelings of worthlessness. Acquire a solid self-confidence. It will let people respect you, admire you, fall in love with you.
0: Nieces and nephews, I'm not making this shit up, even if I could make it up. You want to hear more of this shit? Of course you do, because I had to. Now I'm going to share this crackheaded experience along with my family.
3: Get rid of social anxiety, fear of women, and self-doubts. Have an unshakable, criticism-resistant, solid self-image. Are you ready to become a leader instead of a follower?
0: Wow.
3: Are you ready to stand up when you fall, crush life problems, and never
0: I'm
3: feel helpless?
0: I'm on hold, and I'm hearing
3: the
0: all this.
3: The man
0: this
3: mindset
0: hilarious.
3: Will help you build confidence in your ability to face life problems.
0: Oh, my gosh.
3: Not just building confidence in
0: crazy.
3: Dealing with people.
0: Oh, man.
3: Feel more attractive, become successful, and live happier. Whether you're young or old, it doesn't matter.
0: All right.
3: Steve will show
0: you
3: how you
0: you
3: can transform
0: for.
3: Your attractiveness
0: you just
3: to women. The information and techniques apply to all men of all ages, even if you have children. Forget paying hundreds of dollars on joining some dating agency that'll match you
0: right.
3: with women who you're not truly attracted to. Save hundreds of dollars and learn how to attract the woman of your dreams. Best of all, the information and techniques
0: dream.
3: Are easy for anyone to incorporate into
0: you're
3: their dating and love
0: man.
3: Life. What you'll learn will be truly empowering to you as a man. Welcome to the Man Mindset. The show and site is for men of any age, ethnicity, or background. So, if you're a man who's willing to work hard and be open to changing their ways, who wants to
0: on,
3: develop
0: dude.
3: New skills when it comes to meeting, dating, and having sex with women, who are future-focused and not afraid of a challenge or change, someone who wants to be solution-based, and who wants to expand their comfort zone,
0: well, I tell you,
3: this is the place for you.
0: Digital media has come a long
3: way. Be her man.
0: Do you understand why I don't talk about this shit? It's because with the platform that I have, it's very important to talk about the everyday things that we black folks have to deal with and contend with. And to have a platform, to have a broadcast studio like the one that the incredible Mr. Chris has, to waste it, to talk about some bitch ass dating, I wouldn't be a real man. Want to know why? Because real men, warrior leaders in the black grassroots community, stand on business and be about business. And talking about crap like that is not about business. Want to know what business is? It's about knowing the politics that affect you. It's about the economy. It's about growing and starting your own black business. It's about collaborating with like-minded, rock rib, back strong, mentally and socially tough mofos, just like the incredible Mr. Chris. At the end of the day, nieces and nephews, it's retarded, dyslexic, kumquat, brain, vaginal, talking, half a homos like this guy that make it too easy for real black supermen like me. Simply put, weak vagina-lipped punks like him are very, very inferior to real black men like me. He gets upset because of two comments that I put in his punk-ass chat room, only to make this such a big deal because you want to know why? The guy's thirsty. What does that say about thirsty guys who are content creators? They use platforms like YouTube and Twitter to pick up chicks. Just like I talked about the ultimate black man when I roasted his fat, slovenly, sloppy ass, I'm doing the same thing to this clown. Real men, and I do mean real men, have real lives, and they know how to pick up real women. If you are a man and you're listening to a dude like that, you are a super duper loser. You are a loser amongst losers that are in the ultimate fat man division. See, Uncle Chris doesn't have that problem. Say hi, Majika.
2: Hi, Majika.
0: And as you can hear and see, your Uncle Chris, he doesn't have those problems. And side note, this guy has been on his YouTube channel still talking about me only to gain 214 likes. If that retarded bitch had a woman, he'd be with her right now. Instead of giving dating advice for 5 hours, he's using his YouTube channel to pick up chicks. Sad. Well, at least he's been trying for the last 5 hours and 214 likes later. This vagina-lipped lame is not a dating guru. He's a thirsty simp incel. I'm Mr. Chris. Thank you for listening to the Company Commentary.

country has made it abundantly clear it's only self-defense when you kill a black kid. Daniel Penny killing Jordan Neely, not guilty. George Zimmerman killing Trayvon Martin, not guilty. Soon Ja Do killing Latasha Harlins was found guilty, but thanks to her judge, served zero jail time. Timothy Lehman killing Tamir Rice didn't even get a trial. And now two verdicts 1 week apart. Rick Chow killing Cyrus Belton, not guilty. But Carmelo Anthony, screw a self-defense claim, murder is murder, lock his ass up. And despite the fact that some of the prosecution's witnesses were caught lying under oath, despite the fact that he was legally allowed to have the knife aside from school policy, despite the fact that Texas is a stand-your-ground state and he didn't have to leave no goddamn tent he was invited to, despite the fact that it makes no logical sense for anyone to be the aggressor while still sitting down, and despite the fact that everyone just kept quiet about Hunter admitting during an interview that he was the one that approached Carmelo and Austin did all the physical work,

0: Part two of Deep in the Heart of Black Texas is upon us right here and right now. Carmelo Anthony files notice to appeal track meet stabbing death. Carmelo Anthony's parents speak out on choosing a white attorney, negativity from the mainstream media, and protecting their other children. Denton County jury delivers 4-year sentence in Little Elm fatal shooting. I bet you didn't know much about that one, huh? Family man armed with an AR-15 rifle racially target black people at their family reunion. And Stephen A. Coon Smith delivers a blunt verdict on the Carmelo Anthony case, even though nobody cares what he thinks. I am Mr. Chris. 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
1: Talking truth to power for the next 2 hours. Mr. Chris broadcasting from his ivory tower while we fight the power of those who lie and devour. 40 acres and a mule, give us what's rightfully ours. Seek

0: best of the wrestle. Let's go.
1: Oh, an episode here on the Chris Cabrera Show. We are here in effect. What is up? Oh, yes. Chris Gubby Radio Show is back and on the attack. Part two of Deep in the Heart of Black Texas is upon us, but I must make a programming note first before I get to story number one of this broadcast. So, the Tallarico Files, the Tallarico Chronicles, I had stories about James Tallarico in last week's episode. Now, I didn't get to that. So what I'm going to do is I'm going to talk about that separate from this. So the Tallarico Chronicles are going to be on part one, which was last week's episode. Now, it's not archived just yet. However, I will have this episode and part one uploaded simultaneously. So just keep that in mind. And when I have both part one and part two up, I will send out a notice on my Twitter and Facebook so you can listen to them both. What threw everything off was the Carmelo Anthony verdict. Didn't think that was going to come so fast, but it did. So when the Carmelo Anthony verdict came so soon, late Tuesday night, what that did was it pushed things back story-wise, because clearly that was a breaking news story. I felt that needed to be discussed. It was priority, and it needed the attention that it garnered. So, yes, I wanted to make certain that I discussed the verdict and how it's affecting us Black folks because, you know, hey, we can't defend ourselves. You know, here in the United States of America, if you're Black, you can't defend yourself for some ungodly reason. I mean, I know what the reason are. We all know what the reasons are. We don't want to get into saying the R word right this minute. However, with that being said, yes, so it threw things off on my end. I pushed back the Tallarico stories, but those Tallarico stories are coming up. I guarantee it. Let's get to it. Carmelo Anthony files notice to appeal the track meet stabbing death conviction. Carmelo Anthony filed notice to appeal last Wednesday as advocates for the Texas teen said video evidence they were viewed did not match trial testimony leading up to his murder conviction. Going to get to that. A jury last Tuesday found Anthony guilty of fatally stabbing rival athlete Austin Metcalf at a school track meet near Dallas. Following an argument, a judge sentenced Anthony to 35 years in prison. Christopher King, who identified himself as an attorney. Yeah, he identified himself as an attorney. No, no, no, no, no, no, no, no, no. There we go. You don't say indeed, devil. Who previously appeared in Collin County where Anthony's trial was held. King was among a group of self-described advocates, for Anthony's family who spoke last Tuesday outside the courthouse. Some speakers said they had watched video of events leading up to the stabbing and the aftermath and reported discrepancies with descriptions that were aired in court. The jury rejected Anthony's claims of self-defense during a confrontation with Metcalf and stadium bleachers because, yes, when you're Black, self-defense does not apply to you, as we all have known the hard way. Most people who testified were students who described a heated exchange over Anthony's refusal on a rainy spring day to leave a tent that belonged to Metcalf's team. Anthony is in prison in a more secure area of the Collin County Jail in Texas. That is not true. According to reporting by the New York Post. Once again, that is not true. He is currently in a prison right now somewhere in Texas. WFAA-TV reports Austin's mother, Megan Metcalf, oh man, this broad is a piece of work, addressed Anthony directly, saying that he should consider himself lucky he got 35 years because I've been given a life sentence without my son. Wow, he should have been lucky. Boy, let me tell you something. I'm going to keep going. Minister Dominique Alexander, the founder of social justice advocacy organization Next Generation Action Network. You already know that sounds like a bunch of horseshit. But anyway, I'll keep going. Said the verdict illustrated, quote, Black lives do not matter in Collin County, the location of the trial. Black lives do not matter anywhere in the United States of America, buddy. Let's keep going. Quote, after Trayvon Martin and so many countless names, it has shown us that Black life is not safe in Collin County, Alexander added. School district statement on Carmelo Anthony case, Anthony fatally stabbing Metcalf at a track meet outside Dallas, had this comment to say. Our community has carried the weight of this tragedy for more than a year, and our thoughts remained with the impacted families, friends, and classmates. We respect the judicial process and will continue to support our students with compassion and care, quote unquote, statement from the Frisco School District said, quote, we know this trial has brought strong emotions and deep grief, and we ask that our community continue to support each other with respect, sensitivity, and understanding. And this story is brought to you by News Nation. Now, here's why I have problems with. The superintendent, you know, the school superintendent, why are they talking? Why are they talking? Because they're part of the problem too. You would have thought that employees that work in the school district would have been out there to avoid things like this. And before somebody say, well, they were out there and da, da, da, da, da, man. Listen, I ran track. It's really loosey-goosey. You know, some people know other people from the other schools and stuff like that. And it's not intense. It's track and field. It's not all of that. Now, I did run against Maple Heights and back in Ohio. And yeah, things were a little bit intense because I didn't like them. But still, it wasn't like anything like this. At the same time, though, the school district should always have adults around these sanctioned athletic events. So it's best for them just to not really say anything, because what can they really say? They're not, they are equally as culpable in all of this, just like the parties that are involved. So the school district don't want to hear shit from them. They're useless. And Megan Metcalf, the less said, the better. I mean, that broad, you know, here's the thing about what I hate, what I absolutely hate. When white supremacists win, they don't stop. And this is why you've got people like me to clap back at losers like them. She won. Carmelo Anthony is locked up. Yes, she lost her son. And yet she's talking about how lucky Carmelo Anthony is. Bitch, shut up. Just shut up. Take your win and go away. Because whatever you got to say, it's not going to bring Austin back. And it's like when these white supremacists talk, and I'm talking about the Metcalf parents, the more they talk and the more they disrespect Carmelo Anthony, less and less, especially Black people, have sympathy for them. Because they're still running their goddamn mouths. Shut up. You won. You got your justice. Even though it wasn't a fair trial, but hey, you got your justice. Be good with that. Savor the win. Right? So, you know, watermelon felon, and with what Austin's father said, and then this goofy broad talking about he's lucky that he didn't get more years than 35 years. Like, shut the up. Just shut up. And I know that Austin was a young man, right? You don't want this to happen. It is getting harder and harder every day. Especially when those two son of a bitches keep running their mouths. Why am I going to constantly have some type of empathy when you make comments like that? When Tamir Rice's mom, Samaria Rice, she didn't go and start talking about calling Timothy Loman a watermelon felon or anything like that. She used mature wording. In fact, she was more concerned about how police should handle things, what happened to her son, more wisely, more logically. Hell, Trayvon Martin, that one really made me mad. But Trayvon Martin's mom and dad, they didn't get on the air and call him names, whatever, Zimmerman names. Zimmerman won. Now, me, I'm a little different. Hey, when white supremacy goes low, I go lower. Because what I love doing, I love humiliating white supremacy at the very game they create and play. Now, it takes a special genius like myself. And yes, I'm having a bit of a ego moment with this. Yes, I specialize in humiliating white supremacists. I get off on that. I get my rocks off. At the same time, right? If I know that I've won, I can pull back a little bit. I can pull back. Might be a little bit of petty, but not a whole lot. Not a whole lot to garner a whole lot of attention. Let's put it that way. And so, you know, with everything that's going on, I'm just going to say this to the Metcalf family. You won, guys. We shouldn't hear no more about you. Nothing. No more videos. No more statements to the media, to the white supremacist media, the mainstream maggot media, about he got lucky and all this other stuff. Go ahead. Just go away. Go away. That's it. You know, and so then there is the appeal. There's the appeal that's going to happen. So, you know, it might not be all roses and you know, riding off into sunset and all of that stuff just yet. Because that appeal is coming. And that appeals process, I expect that fight, roses and you know, riding off into sunset and all of that stuff just yet. Because that appeal is coming. And that appeals process.

0: went as fast as it did. There was a reason why the video of what happened that day was not allowed in court. There was a reason why cameras were not allowed in the courtroom. So these little comments like Austin Metcalf's dad with the watermelon felon and the comment with Austin Metcalf's mom, you know, he's lucky that he got 35 years in prison. What if the appeal overturns that conviction? And I don't know, maybe he gets an ankle bracelet and he gets to go home. Now, how are you going to feel then? Be careful about that stuff. And because of the history of white supremacy, I ain't going to lie, that would put a little bit of a smile on my face if the appeal were to be overturned. I'm just saying.
1: You don't say,
0: indeed, devil. With that being said, gonna get ready to go into a break here on the Chris W Radio Show. I am Mr. Chris. You are listening to the Chris W Radio Show. Keep it here, keep it locked, and I will be right back. You're listening to the CCRS.

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2: You can't make this foolishness up.
3: So I'm not going to sit here and say I'm going to do something that's only going to benefit Black people? No. So I'm not going to sit here and say I'm going to do something that's only going to benefit Black people? No. So I'm not going to sit here and say I'm going to do something that's only going to benefit Black people? No. So I'm not going to sit here and say I'm going to do something that's only going to benefit Black people? No. Say, I'm going to do something that's only going to benefit Black people? No.
2: Now, with that being said, who else has she told no to? Has she told no to Ukrainians? Did she told no to Palestinians or Israelis? Has she told no to Native Americans? Has she told no to anyone else? She hasn't said no to illegals. She said, don't come over, but they're here in droves. So, once again, we should accept no and vote for her, even though there are no policies for Black folks. And don't give me this sh- like my friend does and say, well, she's got to say that because if she doesn't, white people aren't going to vote for her. And how is that my problem? Either you have the strength and the will to, and convictions to stand on what you do, or you ain't to vote for. How's that?
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0: Welcome back to the Chris and Gubby Radio Show. 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And if you have some time in your hands, please go over to my other channel, the Music Channel. It is the third page here on this website. You click inside the page, you see the player, you press play, and you sit back and relax and listen to some great music. It's good music that will put you in a good mood. You know, I've never visited Texas. I've flown through there. There have been times where I've been in Texas for connected flights. So I've been at the Dallas hub to connect a flight. I've been at the Houston hub to connect a flight. But I've never actually been in Texas. And I've got to tell you, at the end of this segment, at the end of this episode, when I wrap everything up, man, I've got a heartfelt message to send all of my Texas listeners out there, because man, there's a lot going on in that state. And once again, this is another Carmelo Anthony story. And yes, this is about the parents. Carmelo Anthony's parents speak out on choosing a white attorney, negativity from the media, and protecting their other children. Carmelo Anthony's parents are breaking their silence. Last Thursday, in one of their first interviews, when Carmelo was sentenced to 35 years in prison, Andrew Anthony and Kella Hayes spoke on the Breakfast Club host Minnie Brown about their thoughts after the week-long trial. Around the 12-minute mark on the Breakfast Club, Andrew spoke about how many of the people he consulted, including Black attorneys, encouraged him to hire a white lawyer to represent Carmelo. Now, the problem that I have with that is,
1: you don't say.
0: You would think that a Black attorney would want to represent the family one way or another. However, they weren't like that. They said, they're like, oh, you need a white attorney. You need to go out there and find a white attorney out there, quote unquote. He recalled before asking his wife, quote, remember, they was telling us that. Remember, they kept telling us that, quote unquote. So basically, they were going back and forth on the show, you know, reminding each other. Yeah, they kept telling us to find a white lawyer, find a white lawyer, find a white lawyer. Uh-huh. It's a decision Andrew now seemingly regrets. When Brown asked what they would have done differently, he pointed back to the legal advice they received. Mm-hmm. What did I say last week? I specifically said on last week's broadcast that you've got to have a lawyer. You've got to find a lawyer that has steel in their balls, that they are going to represent. You've got to get that point out to that lawyer when you're in that lawyer's office. Hey, man, if you don't have the balls for this, then let me go find a lawyer that does. Because when a lawyer represents you and they're not representing you in the way that you need to be represented, you cannot be gun shy about firing that lawyer. Yes, it's time, money, and inconvenience. But when your life is on the line, you can't leave nothing for chance. Getting back to the story, the father latter spoke about reaching out to several people for help, only hitting roadblocks, of course. Regarding how the incident and later the trial affected couple's other children, Andrew said they ultimately ended up taking them out of school, of course, because of all the BS going on. As the legal process moves forward, Andrew and Hayes said they are continuing the process, the outcome of the trial, and its impact on their family. Their interview detailed how they're responding to the guilty verdict and 35-year prison sentence while defending their son publicly. And this comes to you by Revolt.com. I have a question. Why didn't the Carmelo Anthony family speak to, say, Jason Black or speak to Tariq Nasheed? Those are the people we need to speak to. The real black media. Because the mainstream black media are a bunch of coons. All of them. Don't believe me? I got a story about Stephen A. Coon in the last segment. Something like this. This needed to reach the black media. Hell, I would have interviewed them. And if anybody could get a hold of them, and they want to come on the Christian Company and tell their story the way it needs to be told, you know, the things that mainstream media slaps our black hands for saying over the air, they could say it right here. No problemo. But get to someone, speak to someone in the real black media instead of dealing with the MSNBCs and CNNs. They don't hold that weight anymore. They don't hold that weight. They are news stations that are basically husks at this point. Their platforms are so plastic and so artificial. That's why a lot of them been getting fired, and they've been coming over here to digital media. You know, the digital media that all these losers disrespected, you know, Tucker Carlson, Don Lemonade, Angela Rye, lettuce, tomato on the side. These guys, please don't get me started on Roland Martin. Anyway, with that being said, these people totally disrespected digital media back in the day. They sure did. When I got on this platform in 2006, oh my God, they were just shitting on digital media and then putting another extra dump on it when black digital media was forming. Just like with what Philip Scott said when he was on Blog Talk Radio. I was on Blog Talk Radio too. And there was a lot of that chirping and hating going on back then. So moving forward, and maybe we need to reach out a little bit too. When situations like this happen, maybe black media, grassroots broadcast like the Chris Gumney Radio Show, maybe need to reach out to these families and let them come on, speak, and have them be able to say what they want to say. Cuss words, no cuss words. What they couldn't say on mainstream television that they can say here, or mainstream terrestrial radio, what they couldn't say on those platforms they can say here. No, because I think that's what we need to do. I really do. I hope that they get a chance to go on Tariq Nasheed's broadcast or Jason Black or any of those broadcasts, Torian Rain, Black Alpha. Hey, you know, reach out to them. Don't be afraid to do that, because the Breakfast Coons aren't relevant. They're not. They are only on the air, really wasting the white man's money. Yes, they are. Because nobody truly listens to them. Except for the stupid shit that Charlamagne Tha Coon is going to say. But outside that, they're not relevant. They're really not. And so that's just something for future reference to put out there. You know, maybe we should be more engaging on having the Carmelo Anthony family to come on real black digital media spaces like the CCRS so they can be themselves and tell the story that needs to be told on what's going on within their family, Carmelo, their other children, and so on and so forth. Because the Breakfast Coons, they are not a real black media show that needs to be taken seriously. And I'll say it to their faces. With that being said, gonna get ready to go into another break here on the Chris and Company Radio Show. Keep it here on the CCRS on www.niceradionetwork.com, and I will be right back.

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2: The cradle of civilization started in mid-Africa. And then what happened? A lot of tribes moved. They moved around and they moved throughout the continent of Africa. If Africa is the second largest continent in the entire world and Israel is the size of Connecticut and the black man was the first original man that's been documented, you're trying to tell me that the men from the Caucasus Mountains were in Israel before the black African man made it to Israel? You're joking. At the end of the day, it's real simple. Israel, Palestine, they're fighting over land that originally does not belong to them. Black Americans, not only we sit this one out, let the animals wipe each other out because I most absolutely feel nothing.
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0: Life is worth living, and this broadcast is always worth doing. 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And when you have some time on your hands, go over to the music channel. The music channel is the third page here on the website. You click inside of the page, you'll see the player, press play, and you will hear music, and you'll be able to sit back and relax and do what you do. It's good music that will put you in a good mood. That's right. Now, James Tallarico, Carmelo Anthony aren't the only things happening in the state, Texas. Now, there was a scumbag who did an open shooting in Odessa, Texas, if I'm correct. Now, I didn't tackle that particular story. I was trying to get to it, but I was juggling a lot of news between Carmelo Anthony, Tallarico stuff, and then the new stories in this news cycle coming out. So, yeah, maybe that, perhaps that one story did seep through the cracks, but not this one. This one is worse. Denton County, Texas, jury delivers a 4-year sentence in Little Elm fatal shooting. That's right. You're like, wait a minute, I haven't heard this story. You're exactly right if you haven't heard it. You don't say. That's right. You may not have heard this story, and there's reasons for that. Let me get to it. A Denton County jury sends Alec Adamson to 4 years in prison Monday for the shooting death of 19-year-old David Pleasant in Little Elm in 2023. Originally on trial for first-degree murder, the 19-year-old Adamson was convicted of lesser-included aggravated assault charges. A lesser-included offense means the jury found Adamson guilty of a crime, but not of murder, as he was charged going into trial. You don't say. You don't say, indeed, devil. Yes, yeah. Adamson was accused of killing Pleasant during a drug deal outside a park in Little Elm. Adamson faced 2 to 20 years in prison. The jury deliberated for about 3.5 hours before delivering the sentence. Adamson also received over 2 years and 1 month of jail credit towards his sentence for the time he spent in Denton County Jail awaiting trial. So he spent all his time in jail going back and forth to court and trial and the whole shebang. As a result, he has already served over half of the sentence and is immediately eligible for parole. You don't say. You don't say, indeed, devil. The Pleasant family had told the Denton Record Chronicle on Friday that they did not have a specific sentence in mind. The family said they did not expect Adamson to spend his whole life in prison, but ideally, they would like him to serve more time than the 2 years he already has. Now, where's the Adamson family at? Are they barking right now? No, because they won. State prosecutors Paul Hinke and Lauren Marshall had asked the jury to impose the maximum punishment of 20 years in prison before the trial. Aisha Pleasant said, quote, she was not sure how she would feel seeing Adamson. Surprisingly, she said, I don't hate you, quote unquote. She should. Aisha Pleasant said she will eventually forgive him. Oh, here's this bullshit. Forgive, forgive. And you know what I think about forgiveness, devil?
1: You don't say.
0: Forgiveness is for the weak.
1: You don't say.
0: You don't say. She left the courtroom in tears. I don't know why. She forgave him. The district attorney's office and the Pleasant family, Beck said, are disappointed in both verdicts. Adamson already had the chance, Beck said, to reform his life when his friend Mason Schiller suffered a life-altering fentanyl overdose. Oh, he cracked out. This is why I don't feel sorry for the fentanyl users and all of that bull crap. They get mollycoddled and treated like babies, strung out on meth. I can't fathom how black folks that were strung out on crack in the 80s and the first part of the 90s were treated back then. I'll never forget that crap. What the jury heard? While state law limits what testimony is admissible in the guilty, not guilty phase of a trial, the sentencing portion of a trial allows the jury to hear about Adamson and his family and David Pleasant and his family's lives outside of the shooting. Aisha Pleasant, David's mother, was the only character witness to testify about him. She testified that her son was a good student who was beloved by many friends and educators at Lone Star High School. She can't celebrate her birthday in February anymore because that month serves as a reminder of her loss. David Pleasant was not convicted because he was placed in a pretrial diversion program. This program, according to Denton County's website, is typically for low-risk first-time offenders in non-violent misdemeanor cases. The type and amount of drugs will result in a 2 first-degree felonies. Adamson, prosecutors provided evidence of, was also illegal in possessing of a firearm at that time.
1: You don't say.
0: Illegal possession of a firearm. I can't make this stuff up. The jury also heard testimony that Adamson received 2 citations in September of 2022 for minor in possession of alcohol and minor in possession of tobacco. Prosecutors also offered 2 phone calls that Adamson made from jail in the days after his arrest. By April of 2023, Adamson earned his general equivalency degree. Whatever good that does. You know, I hate some of these stories. I hate the mainstream media. I really do. As if that's spectacular shit. A general equivalency degree. So what? He's a thug who happens to be white. That's a fentanyl drug head user and killed an unarmed black boy for no reason. But Carmelo Anthony, right? And I don't hear the mainstream maggot mayonnaise media talking about this. His father, Shannon Adamson, what a name, by the way, testified that they could not afford bail for his $250,000 bond until 2 years later when a family friend ordered to pay half. Now that's privilege. Since 18, Alec Anderson has always worked, Shannon Adamson testified, and sometimes held 2 part-time jobs while going to school. Oh my gosh, that is just so spectacular.
1: You don't say.
0: Man, these white supremacist maggots go out their way to try to make themselves good folks when they kill black people. Senior pastor, oh God. Here we go.
1: You don't say.
0: Oh man. Senior pastor Richard Brunson, who also works with Carroll's prison ministry, said Adamson walked into the church one day and was accepted with open arms.
1: You don't say.
0: And this is why I don't attend church, because churches like this that's just welcome anybody in open arms and then wonder why black men don't go to these bitch ass churches today, because letting in anybody and just accepting anyone, anybody without holding any moral turpitude is why the decline in the church has happened in the first goddamn place. The pastor testified that he believes Adamson is earnest in his church participation. So just because he's been to church in prison, he's a changed man. I can't make this shit up. Brunson said he baptized Adamson after he sufficiently demonstrated his devotion to the faith.
1: You don't say.
0: Even the devil himself thinks that's bullshit. Despite Adamson's felony conviction, and here's the best part, guys. Here we go. Brunson said he has no regrets. The pastor says that he has no regrets. His congregation prayed over the Adamson family over the weekend. This is brought to you by Kara News.
1: You don't say.
0: So, black man, why do you still go to church? Why do you participate in the very same religion as people who don't even like you participate in? You're literally believing in religious doctrine that your enemy does. And this pastor went so far as to be a character witness for a meth addict that killed an unarmed black man. Killed him. This wasn't self-defense. And this happened in Texas. Yes. You know, the same state that feels that Carmelo Anthony was so out of pocket, so egregious what he did to Austin Metcalf, that he should have the book thrown at him, while the parents of the deceased bully boy, allegedly was a bully, calling him watermelon felon, lucky he didn't get 99 years in prison. Like the unmitigated gall. Mitigated gall. This is where we at. This is exactly where we're at. Yep. And so I don't want to hear this crap when Carmelo Anthony gets out, because he is going to get out.
2: Hey, let me throw something out there for you white supremacists. He's not going to do that sentence. I guarantee it.
0: He's not going to do that sentence.
2: And they say, well, you know, he has to do half of that 35 years for parole. Ain't going to happen.
0: The trial in and of itself was so unfair, it's going to bite them in the ass. Meaning the DA and the judge and the Austin Metcalf family. And who knows? A guy like me might be petty. I'm just saying. I see how I'm feeling at that time. But this is what you get. And then this story right here, this story that I just said, you don't know. I bet you a lot of you black folks don't even know. Or I don't have to make it a black thing. All folks, all races and ethnicities don't know a whole lot about this story. I stumbled across this story by accident watching a fellow black media content creator on YouTube. That's how I found this story. Man, there's a lot of things going on in Texas that most Texans don't even know, let alone me all the way out here in the desert. Whew. Man, keep your head on a swivel, black man, black woman in Texas. For real, for real. At this time, gonna go into a break here on the Chris Cup Radio Show. 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Keep it here, keep it locked, and I will be right back.

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2: Though former President Donald Trump may have officially been arraigned and pleaded not guilty to all 37 criminal counts of mishandling sensitive national documentation and an alleged cover-up, he does have at least one person on his side who's apparently looking out for him. That's O.J. Simpson. In a video posted to Twitter over the weekend, the former professional football player gave his two cents on how Trump's lawyers have been handling his situation and offered some advice from some of the, quote, greatest legal minds of our generation. At this time, I'm going to play that clip.
3: Hey, Twitter world, yours truly here. Well, scrolling TV today, some things jump right out. One is the Donald waving what is supposedly secret documents and even admitting that they weren't declassified. I don't know if it was bluster or not. All I know is that cannot help him. I'm going to share some advice that I got from some of the greatest legal minds of our generation, of my lifetime, F. Lee Bailey, Alan Dershowitz, Johnny Cochran, Bob Spiro. The one thing they all told me and stressed to me, do not talk about the case publicly. Do not do interviews about the case. My point is, I don't know if Donald's lawyers are stressing this to him. If they're not, they should be fired and he should sue them.
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0: 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That's right. All you got to do is click on the Smooth Grooves, Smooth Sounds. Click inside the page. You see the player. Press play. And music will appear. And then you can sit back and not sit back and, you know, do what you do. I like sometimes I will play and listen to music. And I'm sweeping the floor or putting dishes in a dishwasher because I'm not washing any dishes. Oh, no. That's what dishwashers are for. And so, you know, whatever activities that you do around the house or around the office, just play some music and the music will do the rest. It's good music that will put you in a good mood. Now, going from Texas to Georgia, because I know a thing or two about the state of Georgia. Lived 4 years of my life in that state. And this story has been making rounds. Family says, man, white man armed with an AR-15 racially target their family reunion gathering. A Georgia family recall the moment a white man armed with an AR-15 allegedly shot at their family gathering in an incident they said was racially motivated. Yes, it was nothing but racially motivated. Make no mistake about that. The resident of the home said the family was visiting for a family reunion that weekend. Family members said they were standing in the front yard when a car drove past the home. Jeffrey Tyler Kinzer, you can't get no white than that, who officials identified as a suspect, was reportedly leaning out of the window shouting racial slurs at the group because it's in their nature, it's what they do, and it's who they are.
1: You don't say.
0: You don't say, indeed, devil. The person who lives at the home also said that she called the Lee County Sheriff's Office after Kinzer left. But about 5 minutes later, Kinzer and the driver returned because, of course, they did. It's in their nature. It's what they do. This time, Kinzer was reportedly wearing body armor and carrying an AR-15 style rifle. Those outside spotted the suspect with the gun from a distance and began running, Green said. Kinzer opened fire, and Green said a bullet flew past him. Green said he is a Marine veteran. He wanted to defend the roughly 20 children and other adults who witnesses said were at the home when the shooting occurred. According to the Lee County Sheriff's Office, Kinzer was injured after being shot by a family member. The family said they were racially targeted. Of course they were. Of course they were racially targeted.
1: You don't say.
0: Because it's in their nature to do what they do. That's what they do. They can't help themselves. Kinzer was charged with aggravated assault. After being cleared at the hospital, he was transported to the Lee County Jail. The family demands more serious charges. The sheriff's office said additional charges are to be expected. I'll believe that when I see it. This story is brought to you by Yahoo News.
1: You don't say.
0: Now, where's that outrage? Where's the outrage? I want to hear it. See, the selective outrage is what got me. What happened to Cyrus Belton? What's happening to Carmelo Anthony? What happened to Mr. Pleasant, who got his life snuffed out. And yet this is what we deal with. But Kinzer, he didn't throw the rock and hide his hands. He threw the rock and his hands were in the air with an AR-15. And he was just going to mow down some black people that day. Now I have my reservations about the state of Georgia and how black folks conduct themselves when dealing with racism. And that's a story in and of itself. Not going to get into it. But this time, hoorah, fellow black Marine, black myself, did what was necessary by all and any means necessary. And the bitch is now in jail. Now the thing moving forward is that this family, by all and any means necessary, make this bastard their full-time job and make sure that the Lee County prosecutor make sure that this bastard gets the max prison, hell, death penalty. Makes no difference to me. Shouldn't make no difference to them. Well, he didn't kill nobody. Oh, but he shot at them. And it's just because, oh, he, gosh darn it, he didn't murder a black relative at this family reunion, which it literally was, then he shouldn't get the death penalty. Man, please. Murk the asshole. A good Kinzer being locked up in jail is a dead one. And that's how it should go down. But where's the outrage? You know, Austin Metcalf. Mm-hmm. But you don't got nothing to say about this? Of course you don't. Because you're okay with it. If you can't listen to this live, no problem. This broadcast will be archived, uploaded to the archive page, and you'll be able to listen at your very leisure. Any last words? Very last segment of part two of this episode is coming up here on the Chris Covey Radio Show. I am Mr. Chris. You are listening to the Chris Covey Radio Show. Keep it here, keep it locked, and be right back.

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2: On YouTube, it's like renting. That's why it's called a YouTube channel. You're renting. You're own anything. YouTube could take a channel down. They could take your monetization. They can do whatever they want because it is their channel. And they allow us to have a channel on their platform. We appreciate it, don't get me wrong, but we've been doing this long enough that we must have our own, and we need just 1% of our audience, just 1% of our audience to join us on the app. That's all we need, just 1%, and we are completely independent and free. We talk about Black media, all this situation. You don't have no Black media if you only have a YouTube channel. Let's just be 100. You don't have a Black media because YouTube could take it down tomorrow. That's not Black media. Ownership is what makes media, not just renting a channel from somebody else. I'm just keeping it 100 with you. So if 1% of our audience ever truly believe in having Black media that nobody can just, okay, well, we made up a rule so you can't talk about that no more. I've seen YouTube go from different iterations where you could say certain words. Now, why do you think people are saying unalived? Because YouTube made a rule. Well, they made a monetization rule. Let me say, not a community guidelines rule. So anytime you hear people saying amended things, is because of either community guidelines or a monetization rule. Because once again, YouTube owns the platform. On our own platform, we can say whatever word we want to say. Why? Because we own it. We don't have to amend anything. So that's why I say, join us there. If you truly believe in Black media, let's have Black ownership.
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0: 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And go over to the channel, the other channel, the music channel. You go on the Smooth Grooves, Smooth Sounds. You go inside the page, you see the player, and you press play, and you get to listen to some smooth, badass music. It's good music. That will put you in a good mood. Yes. Do I gotta talk about this guy? Yes, I guess I have to in this case. Stephen A. Coon Smith, back in the news. And yes, I've called him that. And he said on his digital broadcast, yeah, if somebody called me that, oh, you ain't gonna do shit. So, Stephen A. Coon Smith, back in the news. And what stupid shit he's got to say now? Well, I'm here to deliver it to you, unfortunately. Stephen A. Smith, Coon, delivers a blunt verdict on the Carmelo Anthony case. Carmelo Anthony will be serving 35 years in prison after a Texas jury, a white racist Texas jury, found him guilty of murdering Austin Metcalf at a high school track meet. Anthony fatally stabbed a 17-year-old young man, Metcalf, ultimately succumbed to his injuries. ESPN analyst, if you want to call him that, Stephen Asshole Smith Coon, recently reacted to the issue, saying his opinion depends on what the verdict is and the evidence is presented. Now, you're like, huh? What is, I know nieces and nephews, it's a bunch of blibble blabble that this crackhead Coon had to say. Here we go. Quote, I would give anything to be able to say something definitely in Carmelo Anthony's defense, analyst said. If there was a shred of innocence to the incident itself, I would say so. I don't want to see another black young man going to jail, unquote. Jesus fucking H. Christ.
1: You don't say
0: indeed, devil. However, as it stands, there is no such evidence. Anthony murdered Metcalf. For him, it's not just an issue of race. This is about justice. Quote, I don't give a damn about what your race or ethnicity is, he said. Just because you're white and young doesn't mean you deserve to be murdered. And just because you're black and young doesn't give you a license to murder someone. That's what happened. Quote, unquote. I can't fucking stand this guy at all. Stick to basketball. Didn't your Knicks win the NBA finals? And it was a piece of shit finals, by the way. It was hot garbage in every way. It was a waste of time. I've seen pornos better than that final. I'm just saying. And besides, I've got to get my eyeballs ready for the Cleveland Browns season, which I know is going to take all the energy in my body to watch 17 games of those guys. Now, the last person that I want to hear talk about anything of politics is Stephen A. Coon. And funny, because a particular person was asked about Stephen A. Coon Smith running for president. And I'm going to quote this person, paraphrasingly, but I am going to quote him. Quote, he's a nice guy, meaning Stephen A. Smith, but he's not smart enough to become president of the United States. Unquote. You know who said that? Donald J. Trump. You don't say. Because we all know that Stephen A. did vote for him. And he is a registered Republican. Man. And when you try this hard to be a bootlick, it's just like what Professor Black Truth says. Bootlicking is a career path that does not come with a retirement plan. And that is so rightfully so. So I want to does not come with a retirement plan. And that is so rightfully so.

If you move to Texas, you better have your shit together. I'm saying that right now. If you are a person that is moving to Texas, I don't care, El Paso or Austin or anywhere, Waco, you're not immune. You better have your shit together and you better have your head on a swivel, period. If you're moving to Texas, where you come from, if you're trying to get away from problems and you just want to move to Texas, Texas is not for you. You're like, how do you know? You in Arizona, blah, blah, blah. I know where I'm at. But you best believe I made sure that I got my shit together before I moved here. But if you looking to get away and you have blinders on, you better understand the reality of your situation moving to Texas. And for fellow Texans that listen to the Chris Company Radio Show, keep your head up and keep your head on a swivel. Dr. Candace Matthews, I salute you, ma'am, because you kicking ass and taking names with your activism. Quanell X, keep doing what it do, man. Those two activists there in Houston, they are whooping ass and taking names. And keep doing the good work that you good folks are doing. I know that in part one of this two-part episode that the Mendoza gentleman being killed by that police officer in his driveway, and the fact that Dr. Candace and Quanell X took the time to make sure that justice was done, and then they came around and got right back on the Carmelo Anthony case. These people are doing the good work. And yeah, if you find yourself in a situation and you are facing racism on a judicial level or an institutional level, yeah, go to them. Go to them. Because at the end of the day, we all we got. I don't know if you want to hear that. I don't know if that makes you feel better. Black people, Black Americans, we have no friends. None. We have no friends. Maybe an ally where we have similar interests, or we have an enemy that don't like Black people and don't like another ethnic group of people. But we are alone. And keep this in mind going forward. Because what's been going on in Texas can go on in Arizona, Ohio, Georgia, Florida, California. Keep your head on a swivel, Black man and Black woman. We all we got, and we need to learn to be my brother and my sister's keeper. Because if we don't, we will end up like some of the young brothers and sisters that have had their lives snuffed out by the hands of racism. So with that being said, gonna get on out of here. I will be back here next week. Same time, same sandbox, 3 p.m. Eastern Standard Time, 12 noon Pacific, home up. 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
Mr. Chris.

The 6/24/2026 episode of the Chris and Company Radio Show is upon us. And here's what I'm going to be talking about. I'm going to give my thoughts and opinions on the major news stories in Texas. Basically, what I talked about the last 2 weeks. And also, I'm going to chime in on the anti-black business boycott that is currently happening. Also, Errol Porter, EP, the show host from VoiceItRadio.com, Hot Mess in the Morning, will be chiming in on the second and third segments of this great, fantastic broadcast. I am Mr. Chris. 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Let's get started. The CCRS starts right now.

0: best of the wrestle. Let's go.
1: Oh, yeah. Short broadcast here on the Chris and Company Radio Show. Welcome here. I am going to give basically thoughts, opinions on the previous stories that I have covered. Gonna go into a short program today. Very short program. Welcome here to the CCRS. And without further ado, let me get into this. Now, before I get started, Mr. Errol Porter was supposed to be on today. He is catching some technical issues. He has been on the phone with me and he told me what was going on. So I had to do a deep pivot. He did reach out to me and he will be on the second and third segments of the CCRS today. Anyway, with that being said, this is going to be a short broadcast and I'm just going to go into my thoughts of the previous stories that I've been talking about the last 3 to 4 weeks. Starting with Cyrus Belton and really unfortunate what happened to him. His death was the straw that stirred the drink. I don't even know how I can say this. Unfortunately, because of his passing and because of what Rick Chow did and the fact that he didn't serve any jail time, this is now have started what I would consider to be a financial revolution. This is the start of a financial revolution where black people are now looking to spend their black dollars on black businesses. And it's way overdue. Now for myself, I will get into, you know what? That would be a good segment because people are going to be like, well, if that's the case, then what do you do? How do you go about it? What is your solutions? I just thought about that. So I'm gonna save that for the last segment. But right now, I think what is going on is that we are experiencing a financial revolution. And that financial revolution is that we are pulling back on spending money with other businesses. Not just Asians. Because picking on Asians, what has happened is a major deal, but it's not the overall encompassing deal. In other words, yes, they provide businesses in the black community that, well, black folks should be in those particular spaces. At the same time, they understand the reality of their situation. If they never have, they will now. And there are other anti-black businesses in the black neighborhoods that really needs to be put on notice, especially the Arab-owned stores, the Arab-owned gas stations and convenience stores. And there's a lot of them in Cleveland. They aren't worth frequenting. Absolutely, they're not. And they're part of that too. I think from the videos that I've seen, Twitter tweets, Facebook posts, what I've seen is I've seen a lot of people just really specifically zeroing on Asian-owned businesses, including myself. And then I'm like, no. We need to be boycotting, protesting, whatever. But do not do business with all anti-black businesses. Now, if you are doing business in the corporate chains, not the deal, not the business either. However, it's understood, right? So, you know, shopping at Walmart, not the best, but however, it is what it is. Grocery store, you gotta eat, all right? So when it comes to a grocery store, yeah, more than likely an anti-black racist owns it. At the same time, we need food to survive. We need water to what? survive. So the necessary things that we need to survive, then yes, going to a Walmart, I hate to say it, and we know what they're about. If anybody has ever done any homework on the Walton family that owns Walmart, yeah, they're not nice to black folks. This is why we can't be racist. I speak on this all the time, because racism is power plus discrimination. Yeah. You can discriminate and not like me for the color of my skin, but in order for it to become racism, power has to be behind that discrimination. And, you know, people don't like that. Well, anti-black people don't like that. And when we decide to keep our dollars amongst ourselves, other businesses are not going to like it. So what? The more dollars we keep within our community, the chances of more black-owned and operated businesses will exist, will be available to do business with. That's why it was important for me to have Errol Porter on, because he has a digital broadcasting media business just like I do. And that was one of the reasons why I was at Voice It Radio for a period of 2.5 years. And he understands this. There's a lot that goes on behind the scenes. A lot that goes on behind the scenes. And like me, he's one of the few people that understand that, you know, you have to be this. You have to live this. You have to do this. This ain't just like, no big deal. I'll just be able to do this just like everybody else. Okay, good luck with that. Good luck with that. Doing what Errol and I do is not easy. It is not. You want to ask Majika? Majika tell you? Yeah, I had her sit down in this very chair, speak in front of this microphone, and I'd never seen a young lady's face like one frame to the next, like, yeah, this is not easy to do. And you got to be willing to fight through the intimidation of this microphone and speaking out into Al Gore's internet ether, as I like to say. But this platform is powerful. And yes, I don't do this for the power. At the same time, I do enjoy the benefits of it. Yes. But it came with its prices. One of the prices is the time being put into it. The time that more often than not, hey kids, you know, dad can't be with you this weekend because he's working on a project. But with that, you know, with all that being said, though, this platform is one where it is not to be compromised. And if you're trying to put together a platform that can't be compromised by anti-black people, then you are doing something. Man, you ain't making a whole lot of money. Yeah. Man, you got a whole lot of followers. Yeah. But that's okay, though. Want to know why? Because this is mine, and I'm not relying on somebody else's platform in order for me to be heard. As you've heard me say time and time again, it's cool to be on Facebook. It's cool to be on YouTube or Twitter and being able to be on their platforms to talk and speak like me, but it's not your own. And as long as you on their platforms, they the ones that control the fate of your quote unquote show or your quote unquote broadcast. That's why I don't do live broadcasts on YouTube. Are you kidding? Just pluck one archived episode. And I can tell you right now, the YouTube Gestapo, oh, they would shut my stuff down with the real quick. Yeah. So this is something that you do. This is something who you are. Doing this for a paycheck, yeah, that's nice. That's nice. As long as the person that's cutting the check does not have a problem with what you say. Because as soon as that paycheck comes with stipulations on speech and language, you either going to conform to said paymaster or you're going to be like me. You're going to be where I'm at. See, I know there's someone out there that will cut me a nice check for what I say. Just takes time. It just takes time. Well, what if it never happens? I'm my own man. And sometimes that's enough. But this platform and how I've been talking about the stories that have happened in Texas, the stories that happened with the death of Cyrus Belton, are stories that passionately I'm able to display on this nice radio network.com, niceradioproductions.com platform. What happened to Carmelo Anthony was a travesty. It sure was. It was an absolute travesty. And here's the thing about, well, a murder was committed. Listen here. Before you even start going down that thing, the video was not shown in court. Want to know why? Because when the video came out, he was being jumped by not just Austin, not just his brother, but there were other people there assisting in wanting and putting hands on Carmelo. And that's why Carmelo Anthony's case, the video was not admissible in court. You would think that in and of itself would be a miscarriage of justice. And the judge, I mean, not the judge, and the lawyer will want to be, oh, wait a minute, this is irrefutable proof that this young man was acting in self-defense. And had that judge had a problem with it, man, move that case to another county or another city where he can get a free trial, a fair trial, not a free trial, a fair trial. He was set up from the word go. Full stop. Full stop. What happened to John Mendoza was really egregious. And I want to give a shout out to Quanell X. And I want to give a shout out to Dr. Candace Matthews, activist boots on the ground, putting foots and asses on getting justice. That's what I'm talking about. That's what I'm talking about. Then they turned around. They gave an assist to the Mendoza family, turned around, bam, right back on the Carmelo Anthony case. Where the judge and the DA are like bosom buddies, along with Carmelo Anthony's lawyer. Does that sound like justice? Yeah. Does it to me. So deep in the heart of Black Texas, in the aftermath of it, is one where I'm reflecting and asking, is there anywhere in the United States where a Black man and a Black woman can be treated with absolute respect? Is there? Is there anyone, anything, anybody that could? Because please tell me, I would love to go there. Hey man, they treat us with mutual respect and kindness. Really? I'd like to be there. I'd like to go. Because Cyrus Belton, he can't go. Carmelo Anthony, he can't go. His brothers and sisters and parents can't. Man, would it be nice we Black folks can go somewhere in America and be treated fairly. I was on the phone with my broadcast mentor, Mr. Tony Jones. And I talked about, you know, living out here in Arizona. And then he said something profound to me. He said, yeah, remember, Arizona was the very last state in the Union that acknowledged the Martin Luther King holiday. So even Arizona got their racist bullshit. Pew, got me there. He was absolutely right. So in closing, my thoughts of all of those stories that I covered deep in the heart of Black Texas is that we need to stay vigilant and we need to keep our heads on a swivel. I'm talking about Black folks like us, because you notice I said anti-Black businesses.

Texas is that we need to stay vigilant and we need to keep our heads on a swivel. I'm talking about black folks like us, because you notice I said anti-black businesses.

Welcome back to the Chris Gubby Radio Show. Short broadcast today, and this is what I'm going to be covering. Obama, Harris, advisor warns betrayed. Black voters could be Texas Senate candidates. Kryptonite. Oh, I love this soul. Should elected officials be allowed to trade stocks? If you have to ask a question like that, chances are you maybe shouldn't do it. Hey, I'm going to get into that and discuss that. And Jasmine Crockett's silence could hurt James Tallarico's U.S. Senate chances in November. Oh boy, oh boy. I am Mr. Chris. You are listening to the Chris and Company Radio Show, and the CCRS starts right now.

0: 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Let's go.
1: Oh, we have now entered the 7/8/2026 episode of the Chris and Company Radio Show. What is up? What is going on? I am the incredible Mr. Chris. You are now listening to the flagship broadcast of the Chris and Company Radio Show. Welcome, welcome, welcome. Another Wednesday. Guess what day it is? You know what day it is. And it's looking like both political parties are figuring out what time it is. So before I get into the first story, want to give a shout out to my guy, Professor Black Truth, because he tapped into this. And I knew this story was picking up traction. Now, here in the summer months, the news is slow. So the main news that we Black folks need to pay attention to is slow because, well, it's a slow news cycle. And because it's a slow news cycle, hey, that doesn't mean there's nothing to talk about, but more so of what we need to pay attention to. Because fortunately or unfortunately, Trump's idiocy is going to continue whether we like it or not. Remember, Trump hasn't even been in office yet for a full 2 years. So if you think what you're seeing now

0: is like, oh my gosh, he has plenty more for you. And what, while we keep hearing about Republicans bad, Trump bad, what are the Democrats going to do? What are they going to do? Well, in the midst of those, I won't call them distractions, because what Trump does is very important and how it affects us folks. Yet at the same time, though, what needs to be talked about, the mainstream media kinds skip over and kind of makes a quick mention and then moves on to the next thing. Yeah, that serves them and the establishment, but that does nothing for us black folks. Now, you know, I've been going back and forth about this whole James Tallarico thing and his run for U.S. Senate in East Texas, mainly Dallas and Houston, in that part of Texas. And now I've been talking about this since Jasmine Crockett has lost. And here is some more news pertaining to that. Obama, Harris, advisor, some advisor, right, warns betrayed black voters could be Texas Senate candidates' kryptonite. Democratic strategists are worried that Senate hopeful James Tallarico chances of flipping Texas blue are being jeopardized by what they see as a major vulnerability, a lack of enthusiasm on the part of Texas black voters who are feeling betrayed by the party. Now, they've got betrayed in this article. The word betrayed is in parentheses, all right? As if, like, you know, it's not to be taken seriously. Love these guys. Veteran Democratic strategist Ashley NTN is like, she's some spectacular shit, but I'm going to keep going. A former advisor to President Barack Obama and former Vice President Kamala Harris said that despite Tallarico's history of controversial statements, she believes he is, quote, incredibly well positioned, unquote, to become the first Democrat to flip a Texas Senate seat blue in decades. Sure. Wait a minute, devil. What did you say?
1: You don't say
0: indeed, devil. What's going on with you, buddy? However, she identified one major vulnerability, saying black voters are feeling like they have been betrayed, quote unquote, by what happened to Jasmine Crockett. Did I not say this, nieces and nephews? Did I not say this last month that the black voters in Texas feel betrayed? Because what did I say about Jasmine Crockett? Yes. Is she loud? Yes. Is she obnoxious? Yes. Does her demeanor turn people off? Yes, but she has cachet. She has a following. She has a voter base. And if you do not take that seriously, Democrats, you're going to screw yourselves. And I'm going to be laughing my black ass off come November 3rd. Tallarico, you better win. Just keep going. Tallarico, Texas state lawmaker and Presbyterian Sumerian, defeated black Congresswoman Jasmine Crockett for the Democratic nomination for U.S. Senate earlier this year. It was a primary. So she was primaried out of running for U.S. Senate. And think about what the Democrats think of her. Clearly, the Democrats used her until she was not useful anymore. Funny how that happens. Antion explained that following Crockett's defeat, quote, some voters, black women in particular, are feeling as though the Democratic Party and Democratic candidates want our labor, but not our leadership. That's what we black voters, black men voters, have been saying. that the Democratic Party wants black voter labor, but don't want black leadership. And now it's biting them in the ass, just like it did in 2024. Black folks like myself told you nieces and nephews and ladies and gentlemen to vote for the couch. I voted for the couch in the presidential election. Now, do you vote in your local elections, your state elections? Sure. Any issues on the ballot that can make a positive impact to your day-to-day lives right here, right now? Sure. Vote for them. But for a presidential candidate or a congressman or a senator that doesn't have any policy specifically for you, black man and black woman, not people of color, not minorities, what are you going to do for black people? Period, point blank. You ain't talking it, we ain't voting it. Simple. You can't go to your job and tell your boss that you want a raise and you want a raise, but you're not going to do certain tasks that covers your job description. And yet, yeah, I'm not going to do that, but still give me a raise. Yeah, good luck with that. These Democratic politicians want our labor, but they don't want our leadership. And that's going to bite them in the ass. Yes, like I said before, and I keep saying it again, is Jasmine Crockett a bit obnoxious? Yes, I would throw in that she's a bit bodacious. At the same time, though, she is a very necessary person in the Democratic Party if the Democrats want to have a foothold in Congress on November 3rd. But it's looking like Uncle Chris is going to be doing a humiliation broadcast of the Democratic Party if Tallarico loses. Tallarico, you better not lose. Let me keep going. Texas native NTN also served as a senior advisor to former President Joel Alzheimer's Biden and former Speaker Nancy Pelosi and several members of Congress from Texas. She now runs the communications firm of NTN and Saint. Okay, good for you. Now, let me get to her real quick, this NTN broad. She does not speak for us. She does not speak for black voters. She's not even a black American herself. She is a Haitian American. So no more of foreign black people coming over to the United States trying to represent us. We're getting sick and tired of that crap too. Because what's happened is the political establishment is picking and plucking these Haitian Americans, Jamaican Americans, and then they turn around and talk black American and get away. And we got to get away from this African American bullshit. We're not Afro-Americans. We're not African Americans. We are black indigenous Americans or foundational indigenous black Americans. But we are not African Americans. We need to get out of that. All right. But anyway, getting back on topic, a lot of the political establishment has been putting in place broads like NTN that they think that NTN can speak for us and be the Pied Piper and say, hey, black voters, you need to come around and you need to follow my lead in voting for said candidate. Don't work like that. Don't work like that. Now, did it work like that in the 70s, 80s, and the 90s? Yeah, and even in the 2000s to a certain extent? Absolutely. It is a new day. It's a new era. And what I'm loving is the mere fact that when it comes to the younger voters, they have the intellectual wherewithal to understand politics. Their political literacy is far more better than these old iggas my age and older. All right. I don't even try to talk to them. I don't have time to deal with stubborn, bullheaded, cowardly, older voter generation that only are more concerned about their Medicaid and Medicare and ain't looking at what the future generations are going to have to deal with when we're long gone. So I'm glad that the tide is turning. Let me finish this and then I'll get back to NTN in a second. Why should Tyler Rico be worried about this? According to NTN, approximately 1.1 million registered black voters in Texas are not voting. Most absolutely.
2: You don't say.
0: You don't say, indeed, devil. In other words, NTN explained that if the mood of black women is low, then you'll lose an opportunity. Not just black women, black men, but you see the game that she's playing, right? I'll get to that in a second, too. To really reach and mobilize and engage and energize the rest of the black community. Dallas Jones, a Democratic strategist who served as a Texas political director for the 2020 Biden-Harris campaign, echoed NTN's assessment. Jones said that he thinks not Tyler Rico's controversial statements will have much of an impact on the black vote in Texas, considering the alternative, quote unquote, is Republican State Attorney General Ken Paxton. Well, okay, whatever. Fox News Digital reached out to Tyler Rico's campaign for comment. Fox News Digital also reached out to Crockett's office and Paxton's campaign for comment. It's brought to you by foxdigital.com. Let me get a few things off my chest. First of all, Ashley NTN does not speak for me. She does not speak for the black community when she's not a foundational black American. She's not a really true black American herself. Let's get that out the way. She doesn't give a damn about, you know, what we black voters should be doing. She wants to be the Pied Piper, that she can be the bridge to get black people back on the vote blue, no matter who hamster rail. And what she doesn't understand, the reality of situation is this, is that when we said vote for the couch, you know, black media contemporaries like myself, Professor Black Truth, you know, Philip Scott, Jason Black, Tariq Nasheed, we goddamn meant it. Vote for the couch. The Republicans ain't doing nothing for us. Neither are the Democrats. And before somebody, some clown gets in my face talking about, well, you know, if you don't vote for our party, you know, you're really giving a vote to Trump. Shut up with the stupidity. You're an idiot. Voting for neither party is voting for neither party. What are you going to do for the black voters, not people of color? What are you going to do for the black voters that are going to vote for you? It's quid pro quo all day long. This crap of, well, you know, the politician got to say that because white people aren't going to. White people are in no goddamn position to be talking about who they're not going to vote for the color of their skin. Okay? Because right now, Donald Trump is systemically raping the very white voters that voted for him. Period. Now, if their racism is more important than voting for a black person that's going to look out for their best interest as well, then they're the fools and not the politician. Period. And if the politician is too scared to say, well, you know, I can't say black voters, then they're not anyone to vote for. Okay? It's insanity to keep doing the same goddamn thing over and over again and trying to expect some type of result. Man up or woman up. Say what you're going to do for black voters and say what you're going to do for all other voters that vote for you. And yes, it's that simple. Either you step out on a leap of faith, either you step out on a leap of faith and internal confidence that you are charismatic enough to get that message out, or you shouldn't be a politician or a candidate to run for office in the first damn place. Period. Life is hard. You work your day to make your money. You deal with an insufferable boss, but you got to bite your tongue because you pick up that check. And you need that check to take care of your household and your family. But with Mr. Politician over here, we got to take it easy for and make it easy for the Mr. or Miss Politician that wants our vote and just accept, well, you know, they can't say nothing because, you know, they can't say they can't say black because if they do, then they ain't going to vote for them. But guess what? If we all can't be comfortable, then we'll all be equally uncomfortable. Vote for the goddamn couch come November 2026, black folks in Texas. They're not going to do nothing for you. Don't do nothing for them. It's really, really that easy. But another thing that really grinds my gears about this article, and it was this paragraph here. In other words, Indian explained that if the mood of black women is low, then you lose an opportunity to really reach and mobilize and engage and energize the rest of the black community. Let me tell you something, Ashley NTN. The patriarchy, the black patriarchy, runs the black vote, not the women. The patriarchy rules when it comes to black voting. What the black man in that household tells or explains to his significant other, and I'm talking about woman here, right? That woman is going to vote like her man is voting because he's showing leadership. He's showing logic and also showing results. What are these people going to do for? So this gender warring narrative propagandist bullshit of, well, if the mood of the black women is low, then you lose an opportunity. If the mood of the black man is low, then you lose the opportunity. All this gender dividing BS, as if like you lose the black woman vote, that the black men are just going to go along with it. Screw you, Ashley NTN. What do you know? You don't know shit about politics. Nothing. And all you doing is trying to butter up the next Democratic potential hopeful in the 2028 elections so you can keep your bread being buttered for a White House job. Cut the crap. We got to cut it out with this stuff. And I am so happy. I am so happy that this is happening right now. Trump, say what you want about him. He's the moron in chief and all of that. But he's exposing everything. He is exposing what both sides, Democrats and Republicans, have always tried to hide and cover. He's exposing it all, and I love it. So the days of Democrats talking about, well, you know, understand the black voters' problems, you know, be sympathetic, but don't promise them anything, those days are over. Over. And here on out, if the Democratic Party don't want to do anything for black voters, that's fine. That don't mean they're going to go and run and become Republicans. That just means we're going to sit on our collective hands and we're going to vote for the couch. Now, yours truly, I'm going to do a triple down. I'm not only going to vote for the couch, I'm going to vote for the couch with a glass of Cavassier in my hand on the rocks. And maybe a cigar right next to me as I'm predicting the inevitability of how this Tallarico crap is going to pan out. I love what I do because, goddamn it, I'm good at it. And yes, Mr. Chris just had an ego moment just like that. At this time, gonna go into a promotional break here on the Chris Cuppy Radio Show. This is gonna be a short broadcast today. I am Mr. Chris. 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Keep it here, keep it locked here on www.niceradionetwork.com.

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1: The cradle of civilization started in mid-Africa. And then what happened? A lot of tribes moved. They moved around and they moved throughout the continent of Africa. If Africa is the second largest continent in the entire world, and Israel is the size of Connecticut, and the black man was the first original man that's been documented, you're trying to tell me that the men from the Caucasus Mountains were in Israel before the black African man made it to Israel? You're joking. At the end of the day, it's real simple. Israel, Palestine, they're fighting over land that originally does not belong to them. Black Americans, not only we sit this one out, let the animals wipe each other out, because I most absolutely feel nothing.
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0: 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And if you've got some time on your hands, go over to the music channel. It's the third page on the website. You click inside that page, you see the player, you press play, and great music will come out of that player. It's good music that will put you in a good mood. With that being said, let's get on to the news here. So, as I was putting together my news stories, I came across something in my email. And in my email, I got something from Chantel Brown. Now, I no longer live in Cleveland. However, because I am involved with the local politics, when I was living there, I would still get a lot of information, and I am a voter. So for those out there, well, you know, you said vote for the couch. Yes, that's right. So meaning that I can vote, I am a registered voter. So I vote for the couch when there are candidates that are inept and incompetent and zero vote of confidence. That's right. But you still register as a voter. So I receive emails and things of that nature because I am registered, and I give my email to them to inform me on things. So I got this email from the office of Chantel Brown, because she would have been my representative clearly if I was back in Cleveland. And so I want to read this to you. And then, because I do what I do research. And because of the research, this is one of those stories that we Black folks need to really pay attention to. So here's how it starts. Should elected officials be allowed to trade stocks? Now, and this was actually put in a, you know, question mark. Dear friend, I don't believe the president, vice president, or members of Congress should be able to make stock trades while in office. Unfortunately, not everyone agrees. According to his official financial disclosure filed this month, Trump made over 21,000 securities trades last year. Now, there was a link to this sentence, right? So, which led to me doing some more digging. I'm going to get to that shortly. And amidst all that trading, Trump earned over $1.4 billion in crypto ventures. Simply cannot make this stuff up.
1: You don't say,
0: indeed, devil. Here we go. Officials in Washington should be focused on lowering costs and helping families get ahead, not finding new ways to get rich. That's true, Chantel. However, I would ask you, Ms. Brown, what policies, what bill or anything that you're going to present in front of Congress that will help poor people of white, Black, doesn't, poor people in general, and Black business owners such as myself, you know, to be able to have a comfortable financial footholding? Are there policies in place that you're going to, you know, run on? See, talk is cheap. I have joined House Democrats and signing a discharge petition to force a vote on the Restore Trust in Government Act, legislation to ban the president, vice president, and members of Congress, as well as their families, from trading stocks while in office. That sounds great. That sounds awesome. But what are you going to do for the people? Because once again, they need to be stopped, period, right? I mean, our politicians are using the government to get rich. That's not good. Now, that's just only a symptom of the problem. That's a simple That is just nothing more than a symptom to the overall problem. Now, the link on when I came across when it said that Trump has security trades of 21,000 security trades last year. It sent me to a link to ABC News. And what I got from ABC News was all the conflicts of interests and things of that nature on top of my own personal research. So here we go. Arguments for the ban. Conflicts of interest. Okay. Lawmakers sit on committees overseeing specific industries and vote on economic policies that directly impact the valuation of those industries. Insider trading risks. Elected officials regularly receive classified intelligence, defense briefings, and non-public information before it is released to the public, which creates opportunities for unfair market advantages. Yes, you hear that right. You heard that exactly right. Elected officials regularly receive classified intelligence, defense briefings, and non-public information before it is released to the public. So, yes, the opportunity of enriching yourself personally as a politician is bad on its face. Continuing, public trust. Multiple studies indicate that congressional stock trading significantly undermines public confidence in the legitimacy and integrity of government. Absolutely. It does. This is where we are at right now. We're here. We're here. We're above and beyond here, where stock trading significantly undermines public confidence in the legitimacy. That's the magic word in this sentence, in legitimacy and integrity of government. Basically, you're an illegitimate politician if you are going into business for yourself and serving benign neglect to your constituency. Arguments against a ban. Privacy and asset control. Some lawmakers argue that they should retain the right to control their retirement funds and general savings just like private citizens. But you are a public official. When you are a public official, that's the downside to you wanting to control your retirement fund and general savings. Because you are a public official. You can't have your cake and eat it too. But if you're going to have your cake and eat it too, there are consequences to that. So just be mindful of that, since, you know, these politicians want to be able to control their retirement funds and general savings just like private citizens. Because a private citizen has to make sure that they have enough money to retire. Whereas a senator or a congressman, and don't quote me on this, but I think after two terms of that senator and congressman being in office, they get a check for life. So how much money do these scumbags need? How much money do you need? So these senators and congressmen, they want revenue streams on top of revenue streams while telling you that if you get Social Security retirement and you work another full-time job, that's double dipping. What the hell is this? Let me keep going here. Existing regulations. Defenders of the current system point to Stop Trading on the Congressional Knowledge Act. That's a lot. Which legally requires members to disclose their trades and prohibits trading based on non-public information. Absolutely. Yes. Like, this is one of the arguments against a ban. However, you know, come on now. Once again, it's having your cake and eating it too. Broad indexing. Many officials place their funds in diversified mutual funds or establish blind trust to avoid direct conflicts of interest, rendering a full ban unnecessary. A system where the rich gets richer. And before somebody say, well, this is Trump. This goes all the way back to Clinton. When Clinton basically watered down the Glass-Steagall Act. Go look that up. All right. Glass-Steagall was one of the financial pillars of regulation. And Clinton was like, nope, man, get rid of it. So, yes. Yeah. This is not a Trump thing. And now, please, folks, don't think that I'm trying to cover for the idiot, because I'm not. What I'm saying to you, that a lot of the things that are playing out right now had been going on under previous presidencies. That's all. It's just been going on under previous presidencies. And you've got the worst of the worst of a president that's in the position to completely take full advantage of it. So here we go. Current legislative efforts. Current regulations under the Stock Act have faced criticism for opaque enforcement and late disclosures. Consequently, there is strong bipartisan momentum pushing for stricter bans. Lawmakers have introduced several pieces of legislation, such as the Stop Insider Trading Act, CITA Act, which seeks to completely ban members of Congress and their immediate families from purchasing or trading individual stocks, as it should. Like, come on now. Mechanics of the conflict of interest. Now, we're getting to more of the meat and potatoes on why it's a problem in its purest form. Access to insider information. Lawmakers receive confidential briefings on technology, healthcare, and national security. So they get briefed on things daily before they actually happen and before it's released out to the public. So by the time it gets to John Q. Public, you and I, it's too late because it's already been enforced. The politicians have already made their moves to enrich themselves. And when you have so much stock, you can get what's called stock buybacks. You got to look into that. I'm not going to get into that. I'm trying to just stay here on the meat and potatoes of this. And I knew this was going to be a long segment. So I really want to stay on task here. Power to alter markets. Officials write laws that directly impact corporate profits and industry regulations. Absolutely. If it's a conflict of interest to the politician and you as a business owner want to go into business in said field, however, that politician might have already have made strange business bedfellows to, say, your competition, you can get wiped out. No, well, you know, I can't back your product because it'd be a quote-unquote conflict of interest. I'm going to talk about a conflict of interest story when I'm done with this, when I'm done talking about this particular story. It sucks to be him, and it's fantastic to be the incredible Mr. Chris. Distorted legislative priorities. Politicians may prioritize personal stock portfolios over public policy needs. Well,
2: you don't say.
0: You don't say, indeed, devil, exactly. I just tapped on that. You want to know why a lot of the Democrats lost in the 2024 election? Because they were compromised. They were more worried about how much money was in their pockets. And the only thing they can run on is Trump bad, Trump bad, Trump bad. Okay, what are you going to do for the working man if you want our vote? Well, you know, we all need to work together. Or cackling Kamala's silly ass talking about, I come from a middle class family. She was asked point blank, period, point blank, straight to her face. Do you have a plan for the economy? And she talked about middle class being coming from a middle class family. That's why the goofy broad lost. And she deserved to lose. Because she would have been far worse. Well, she would have upended the status quo. She would have did for them. But she wasn't going to do nothing for us. Just like the orange idiot ain't doing nothing for us. Let's keep this going. Erosion of public trust. Citizens lose faith in market fairness when regulators appear financially compromised. Exactly. That's big time. And that's why we are where we are today. You know, there are black businessmen that do partake in the financial stock market. I know, what a concept, right? So, yes, this is a big damn deal. Now, navigating constitutional hurdles. Speech or debate clause. The U.S. Constitution shields lawmakers from legislative-related inquiries. Okay? Providing personal benefit. The SEC must prove a tipster received a direct benefit, which is legally complex. In other words, because the fact that politicians can invest, they can invest in play the stock market, snitching really does no good because it's not going to go anywhere. And then the snitch is going to be in trouble. So the system's rigged, guys. The system's rigged. Compromised evidence gathering. Subpoenaing congressional phones or documents faces severe legal resistance. Oh, yeah. Yes, it does. Because being a politician and receiving insider trading is legal. Yes. Greed is good for them, not for us. Managing political friction and retaliation. That's number two. Budgetary control. Congress directly controls the SEC's annual funding and regulatory capacity. Exactly. So Congress is only going to send the SEC, the Securities Exchange Commission, they're only going to give them money to go after the little guy. The little guy that's doing well in stock trading, but he's not in the club or she's not in the club. They're only going to give money to them to go after the little guy. Do you see where the word fascism comes in this case? Just saying. Oversight pressure. Aggressive SEC investigations can trigger hostile congressional oversight hearings. Hostile congressional, yes, because that puts Congress on in the spotlight. Nancy Pelosi herself has an estimated net worth of $200 million. $200 million. And she, it's been known documented, this is not allegedly, it's been well documented that she has received stock tips when it comes to her, you know, investing in the stock market. That's insider trading, boys and girls. That's insider trading, niece and nephew. That's not how it works. That's that. You can't get no more conflict of interest than that. Interagency dependency. The SEC must rely on the Department of Justice to bring criminal charges. Right. So Cash Patel is going to bring in, say, I don't know. It's going to bring in, I don't know, James Tallarico or Jasmine Crockett. If you bring Jasmine Crockett in, right, then you're going to have to bring Nancy Pelosi in. If you bring in Nancy Pelosi, then you're going to have to bring in Donald Trump. Good luck with that, Cash Patel, being in the Justice Department. Good luck with that. Even though he's just the FBI branch, but still, nonetheless. Good luck with that, son. You see the effects of this? So, in order for the politicians to be able to get these stocks and stock buybacks and things like that, you know, it's a cause and effect. It's a domino effect. That's the word I was. It's a domino effect. An absolute domino effect. Step-by-step breakdown of regulatory gaps. These are the loopholes that they get around. Information gathering. Lawmaker learns of pending FDA drug rejection in a closed committee hearing. Right. So let's say Marco Rubio sitting in a closed committee hearing, knowing about a drug rejection. And then he turns around and sells his stock on said drug. He just made some money, guys. That's a conflict of interest. The trade execution. Lawmaker sells shares before the information becomes public. Yes. That is a conflict of interest. If the lawmaker, said lawmaker, knows that there's a trade thing going on, and that lawmaker knows exactly what's being traded, then that lawmaker can put in for, you know, could put money up on the stock increasing and make money. The detection phase. SEC trading algorithms flag the anomalous perfectly timed transaction. Right. Exactly. So if the SEC is allowed to do their job, more than half of Congress would be in trouble for this one alone. Do you know that two-thirds of all of Congress has value over $1 million? Only one-third of congressmen and women have less value of $1 million. Okay. So where does that money come from? Even Jasmine Crockett herself, she's not broke. She's not broke at all. I think I did an episode where her value is somewhere between $2 to $4 million. That's right. In fact, if my memory serves me right, she has a townhouse that's worth $1.5 million. A townhouse. These aren't broke people. The system works exactly the way it was designed. The jurisdictional roadblock. SEC lawyers hit legal walls trying to prove, the jurisdictional roadblock. SEC lawyers hit legal walls trying to prove the source of the leak. Right. They sure do. But what are you going to do? What are you going to do? Because once again, if you bring in one politician, then you're going to have to bring in all of them. Not just one. And when a politician is being indicted for stock fraud, that's by design. That means that both the Democrats and Republicans signed off on getting rid of said politician. Oh, I'm shocked that this person has a stock portfolio. That's not right. Uh-huh. Because virtually almost all of them have stock portfolios. And the last one, the enforcement gap. Cases are frequently dropped or settled quietly to avoid constitutional battles. Exactly. They don't want that. That's smoke. That's smoke. And when there's smoke, there's fire, right? There you go. They don't want frequent drop or settle quietly to avoid constitutional battles. Exactly. They don't want that. That's a smoke. Smoke. Smoke is fire, right? No, they don't want that.

0: with that person. Try to indoctrinate them into the system. Because the system is like, look, you want to stick around and hold your seat? You got to go along to get along. Ain't that what AOC did? AOC, when she first ran, she said she was going to change how Congress does business. And she went from that to calling Nancy Pelosi Mama Bear.
1: You don't say.
0: You don't say, indeed, devil. She called her Mama Bear. Because Nancy Pelosi told her there's perks to this. And guess what? AOC talks one way and she speaks another way. That's going to be her situation and scenario when and if she runs for president, which some people are going to gas her head up and tell her, hey, AOC, you should run. And we black folks are still going to vote for the couch. Critical blind spots to consider. The political intelligence loophole. Lawmakers can legally share tips with hedge fund consultants. Oh, man. That's right. Like, who's to know how long Trump had a plan to start the Iran war? The Iran war would be something that hedge fund consultants would need to know. Especially if they're doing global financial business, right? All the merchandise and trade that come out of the Sea of Hormuz between Saudi Arabia and Iran. Yes, that's very important. With that tip from that politician given to that hedge fund consultant, then that hedge fund person could be like, you know, we might want to lay off on putting your money into oil right now. Or go for it. Go for broke. Like, whatever, right? I'm not a stock person, so you know, I'm not going to sit up here and say that I am, because I'm not. At the same time, though, I know this. It's conflicts of interest like this that puts us in a bad spot. Family member accounts. Spouses and children frequently execute trades, complicating ownership tracking, of course, because that does not directly tie to Nancy Pelosi or Marco Rubio or Negro Jim Clyburn directly. It don't tie them directly. So you get your children up to speed, how to work the stock market. This is what you do. Boom. And then the politician can say, you know, I don't know nothing about this. When clearly they know everything about it. Delayed reporting windows. A 45-day reporting lag allows major market moves before public scrutiny. So once again, once the moves are made, and by the time it gets to us, guess what? It's already too late. It's too late. The deed's been done. And then what are the congressional clowns going to do? Plausible deniability. This is the first I've heard of it. I don't know nothing about it. Oh, well, you know, hey, we don't. And meaning that if the 45-day reporting lag is good, the media is in on it too. That's why now there's only a handful of people that owns mainstream terrestrial media. And that's why social media is constantly being sequestered. That's why you have www.niceradionetwork.com. And this story is brought to you by

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Got a quick conflict of interest story. And I'm going to put the names out there. So my first run of the Chris and Company radio show, I had my hand, me and also a few other people that was on the team, delved into not nice radio, but into nonprofit projects. And when you delve into nonprofit projects, you have to have a board. So I had enough people on the board, but I really needed a home run hitter. I needed someone on the board that has a name, that has influence, that can make a difference on getting Nice Radio, the Nice Radio Network, a community broadcasting powerhouse in the city of Cleveland. So I went to a former city councilman named Kenneth Johnson. And so I spent time and money having him come to Nice Radio Studios and sitting him down and talking to him and everything. And it went well. And so my presentation was flawless, crystal clear. And so he said, oh, man, how can I not be part of this, right? So he told me to touch base with him in a couple of weeks, get things finalized, get the paperwork started and everything. And you know, when we talk again, we can, you know, make him official member of the board, and then we can, you know, move forward. So 2 weeks turned into three, nothing. 3 weeks turned into four, nothing. 4 weeks turned into five, nothing. 6 weeks. Now 6 weeks, I'm like, okay, no, screw this crap. Screw this. Now I'm going to find this guy. So I went and found him, right? Talked to him and everything. And then he tells me this bullshit that, well, you know, Chris, I'm sorry I got back to you. I found out it was a conflict of interest. What do you mean it was a conflict of interest? In what way? But he couldn't answer me. So like a punk ass coward, he didn't sit on my board. Okay. So a couple of years passed and he got indicted by the FBI. And he got indicted and sucks to be him. And so he's no longer city councilman and he got himself in trouble, but it sucked to be him. Now, had he been on the Nice Radio Network board, he probably wouldn't have had these problems. But when you want to be a backstabbing, rotten individual, sucks to be you. And it sucks to be him. Mm-hmm. And I wish nothing but absolute vitriol with extreme malice and prejudice when it comes to his downfall. And it sucked to be him. Had he been a man of his word and been on the board, he wouldn't have had the problems that he had. And it sucks to be him. So that's the lesson. When you stab people in the back and you have a history of that, yep, that same knife always will come back to you and it will find its way to your back, if not your front. So that's my conflict of interest story. And it sucks to be you, Ken, buddy. You should have been on my board. You would have had a better life for it. Now it sucks to be you, and it's fantastic being me.
It's your misfortune and none of my own. Sucks to be you. You should have been on my board. At this time, going to go into a promotional break here on the Chris Company Radio Show. Keep it here. One more segment here on the Chris Company Radio Show. I am your host, the incredible Mr. Chris, here on www.niceradionetwork.com. Keep it here. Keep it locked. Be right back. Oh!

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2: On YouTube, it's like renting. That's why it's called a YouTube channel. You're renting. You own anything. YouTube could take a channel down. They could take your monetization. They can do whatever they want because it is their channel. And they allow us to have a channel on their platform. We appreciate it. Don't get me wrong. But we've been doing this long enough that we must have our own. And we need 1% of our audience, just 1% of our audience, to join us on the app. That's all we need, is 1%. And we are completely independent and free. We talk about Black media, all this situation. You don't have no Black media if you only have a YouTube channel. That's just be 100. You don't have a Black media because YouTube could take it down tomorrow. That's not Black media. Ownership is what makes media, not just renting a channel from somebody else. I'm just keeping it 100 with you. So if 1% of our audience ever truly believe in having Black media that nobody can just, okay, well, we made up a rule so you can't talk about that no more. I've seen YouTube go from different iterations where you can say certain words. Now, why do you think people are saying unalived? Because YouTube made a rule where they made a monetization rule. Let me say, not a community guidelines rule. So anytime you hear people saying amended things, is because of either community guidelines or a monetization rule. Because once again, YouTube owns the platform. On our own platform, we can say whatever word we want to say. Why? Because we own it. We don't have to amend anything. So that's why I say join us there. If you truly believe in Black media, let's have Black ownership.
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0: 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Smooth grooves and smooth sounds here on the Nice Radio Network. It's good music that will put you in a good mood. Now, this last story is putting me in a good mood. That's right. Because I think the walls are closing in on James Tallarico. Now, I don't just go looking for James Tallarico, Jasmine Crockett stories. That's not how this works. I do know this. There are people listening to this broadcast. Absolutely. I do believe that there are colleagues of mine that are listening to this broadcast, and there are those anti-black racist media demagogues that listen to the Chris and Company Radio Show for talking points only, though. Which now leads me to talk about this particular story. Because, well, the walls around James Tallarico are shrinking, and I feel it. That's right. Here we go. I know politics. I really do. Jasmine Crockett's silence could hurt James Tallarico's U.S. Senate chances in November. Let me repeat that again, because this is coming from the mainstream media. Jasmine Crockett's silence could hurt James Tallarico's U.S. Senate chances in November. This is fantastic. The Democratic Party State Convention is set to open Thursday in Corpus Christi, Texas. One of the most notable absences among the roster of speakers is U.S. Representative Jasmine Crockett. Let me repeat that to you again. One of the most notable absences among the roster of speakers is U.S. Representative Jasmine Crockett. That's huge. That's huge. The Dallas Congresswoman has declined so far to campaign on behalf of her erstwhile rival in Texas Democratic primary for the U.S. Senate, Austin State Rep. James Tallarico. Texas Southern University political scientist Michael Adams said that could hurt the voter turnout Tallarico likely needs to have a chance of beating Attorney General Ken Paxton, the Republican nominee, in the November 3rd election. Texas Democrats are trying to break a three-decade losing streak in Senate campaigns. The latest poll from the Texas Politics Project at the University of Texas at Austin shows Tallarico in a statistical dead heat with Paxton. When have I heard that statistical dead heat? Oh, that's right. In the 2024 election, right? when cackling Kamala Harris got into the race with Trump. And it was a statistical dead heat, only to find out that it never was, right? Because she did not win one, not one battleground state, especially here in Arizona. Keep this going here. The latest poll from the Texas Politics Project at the University of Texas Austin shows Tallarico in a statistical dead heat with Paxton, who unseated U.S. Senator John Cornyn in the GOP primary runoff in May. Tallarico has performed particularly well in his home territory of Central Texas, as well as in the Rio Grande Valley. In other words, he's doing well in the sticks. That's great, but you're going to need more than that, buddy. And he is polling stronger than Paxton among Latinos, but Paxton is outpolling Tallarico among white voters. I know, devil, you don't say.
1: I know.
0: Adams said that makes Crockett's base, large black populations, even more important to Tallarico's November hopes. Yep, sure does. Adams said Tallarico can count on support from other black leaders, such as Harris County Commissioner Rodney Ellis. I just found out about this guy right now, as well as from the Texas Organizing Project. But they may not be enough in Texas, where statewide elections have long been dominated by Republicans. Quote, not having Jasmine Crockett, who would be able to gin up the black turnout, will be something that may come back to bite Tallarico and other Democrats, unquote. Adams said, this is brought to you by HoustonPublicMedia.org. I predicted this. Why would Jasmine Crockett help Tallarico? Why would she help the guy who primaried her? That showed that the Democrats don't have a vote of confidence in Jasmine Crockett. The Democrats don't want Jasmine Crockett representing them as a United States Senator representing Texas. Why in the mother fizzle would she help him? She knows that a lot of black voters are voting for the couch in the state of Texas. I just did a two-part episode on deep in the heart of black Texas. You've got a lot of black Texas people and a lot of black Texas voters pissed. And then Tallarico's people got the nerve. They got the unmitigated gall to ask Jasmine Crockett to gin up the black voter base? Because now, what's in it for her? What is she going to get out of helping Tallarico? You see how the game is played, guys? I knew she wouldn't be. I've never met Jasmine Crockett a day in my life. But I knew she wasn't going to show up to this Democratic Party state convention. If that's one of the reasons why she lost, among other things, kissing the Latino vote's ass. And look how that turned out. The Latino Hispanic voters basically spit it in her face. They might as well have done it literally. And she was pushing for their interest. So what's she going to get out of helping him? So, no. she would be an absolute foolish idiot to go to this Democratic Party state convention after her very own party allowed her to get primaried by a guy that nobody knows. And if Tallarico thinks, and if Tallarico thinks that getting black support from Harris County Commissioner Rodney Ellis is going to take him to the finish line, then the entire Democratic Party and James Tallarico are superly stupid than I actually thought they were. I know, superly stupid, right? It's a criticism, guys. It's a criticism. If nothing else, the Democratic Party and James Tallarico are sorely mistaken if they think that black voters and Jasmine Crockett are going to come up and help them. Y'all don't want black voters to be in leadership positions. Do not ask for black voter labor. That's how that works. I'm going to love November 3rd. November 3rd, simply put, November 3rd, 2026 cannot get here fast enough. Gonna ride out into the sunset now. If you can't listen to this broadcast live, no problem. This broadcast will be uploaded to the archive page and you'll be able to listen to this archive episode at your very leisure. And if anybody wants to know where the archive page is, it is the one in the middle. You have the talk channel, which is the very first channel, the archive page in the middle, and then you have the Smooth Grooves and Smooth Sounds here on the Nice Radio Network on the third page of this fantastic website. We are now in the month of July. Let's see here. August, September, October, November. Oh, this is turning out exactly the way I know it's going to go down. I did all of this when the 2024 election happened. And I said all the way back to 2023, when I got back on the air, that, well, a certain idiot was going to come president. And, well, Biden was an idiot. I mean, I guess that's a low bar. But I said a certain idiot was going to become president. And this idiot, an idiot. When you're a political scientist like I am, as well as a citizen journalist as I am, you tend to see patterns. You tend to see patterns. When you have a system in place, systems develop patterns. James Tallarico is going to lose, and his loss will be the absolute domino effect of the Democratic Party. And I'm here for the humiliation, because at the end of the day, and I'm going to pull this little hook that I used to say back in my first Chris and Company run. With all of this being said, when it comes to politics, I know what I'm talking about. Know why? Because I'm here to help. I'm here to help. Help me. Help you. You're welcome. And with all that being said, said, tune in to another episode of the Chris Cubby Radio Show next Wednesday, 3 p.m. Eastern Standard Time, 12 noon Pacific, home of the Chris Cubby Radio Show. 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Have a great weekend. And come next week, I'll see you right here. Same time, same sandbox. 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And with that being said, this concludes the CCRS. Have a great week, everybody. 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